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5: Welcome to another episode of iHeart's K-pop with JoJo. Your K-pop stands. Spread the word. We do it every weekend right here, right about now. 2 hours. Nothing but K-pop and global pop. In a couple of minutes, talking to Yeonjun of TXT. Are you ready? Yeonjun of TXT, moments away. Also, your chance to win a flyaway to see La Seraphim. That's coming up. So get ready for that. But let's kick everything off with the new track from Jennie, of course. This

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1: Gungeon of TXT coming up next, but first, say hello to the fellas of Monsta X. What's up?
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1: All right, the other day I talked to the one, the only Yunjin of TXT in Los Angeles in front of a live studio audience, and oh my God, this is what it sounded like.
2: Yunjin of TXT, come on in, Yunjin!
3: Where's he at?
2: Oh, look out. Look out.
4: Hey, guys. This is so nervous.
2: Ooh. Are you nervous, too?
4: Yeah, I am.
2: They said they're about to cry.
4: You're going to cry? Why?
5: I'm too close?
4: Okay. Get closer.
2: Ladies and gentlemen, give it up for my friend, Yunjin.
4: Thank you for having me.
2: Thank you for being here, man.
4: Oh, of course.
2: Yeah, let's just jump into it. Congrats on the new album.
4: Thank you. Thank you so much.
2: Were you more nervous to release the first one, the first solo, No Labels Part 1?
4: Mm-hmm.
2: Or were you more nervous to release Part 2?
4: I think I feel much comfortable now because when I first released my first album, I was kind of nervous. But RMO has given me so much love and support. So I feel way comfortable now.
2: I think from the outside looking in, like I can't imagine you being nervous about fan reaction.
4: Mm-hmm.
2: Like, I'm looking at it going, dude, everybody's going to love it. But I guess not in your shoes. Maybe you are stressed on that. Were you really thinking, like, God, I hope they like it?
4: When I was like...
2: When you put either album out, were you really stressed that somebody was not going to like it?
4: I was kind of worried. But they all like my new album, and now I'm kind of confident.
2: Yeah. As you should be. All right. Speaking of the track, Ice Cream. Go ahead.
4: Yeah.
2: This funny story, I just love this. You collaborated with an ice cream product in South Korea.
4: Yes.
2: Called, sour lemon yogurt, right?
4: Yes, right.
2: Sold out the initial stock, which was approximately 40,000 units.
4: Mm-hmm.
2: I mean, did you secretly do this, the track Ice Cream, to get free ice cream?
4: No. No, I did.
2: But, on a serious note, did you expect to get that kind of reaction selling ice cream?
4: No, I didn't expect that. Not even our fans, my friends, my family, they all like my ice cream. So I was kind of surprised.
2: Is your fridge back home just stocked with all kinds of free yogurt and ice cream? It must be, right?
4: Like three of them.
2: I think he's lying on that. I think he's packed, man.
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17: All right, we're back. It's JoJo on the radio. Yunjin of TXT hanging out. Going to play Ice Cream in just a couple of seconds here. Is it true that you and your team came up with about 40 to 50 different moves to create the choreo?
18: Yes, we did.
17: Is that normal for when you're creating choreo, or is this just, is that on the high end for this one?
18: Well, it's common, like making lots of moves and choreography, but this time, like 40 to 50 moves, it was unusual.
17: How often do you rehearse your dancing?
18: When I preparing for my new album, I dance every day. Every day for like 3 or 4 hours.
17: I just recall seeing, you know, I'm a big Michael Jackson fan, as I'm sure you are as well. Yeah. And that's what I hear about Michael is just rehearsing over and by yourself, nobody watching. I picture you doing exactly that.
18: Yeah, I did.
17: Is it true that you are never satisfied?
18: Yeah, I think so. I think I'm kind of perfectionist. Do you guys think that too?
17: That's what drives you, I guess, right?
18: Mm-hmm. I don't want like any regrets. I feel good how everything turned out.
17: Yeah, it turned out great, man. No Labels Part 2, it is out. And of course, if you guys want to see the full interview, check our IG for links and everything. K-Pop with JoJo. That's K-Pop with JoJo on Instagram. Let's play Ice Cream now. And of course, at the end of every interview,
19: fist bump to make it official. Give me a love.
17: Bow!
19: Thank you so much.

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1: Oh my God, look who it is, my dudes. 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
1: Well, hello there, ATs. 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
1: Your chance to win a flyaway to see La Seraphim coming up in a few minutes. So get ready. Right now from Monsta X doing that solo thing. This is Kihyun. Beautiful track called So Good.

0: is what we're giving away. 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
0: All right, the ladies of Kiss of Life, they are back, and they'll be on this show fairly soon. More details on that later on. New track called Sweat. Check this.

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4: Welcome to hour number two. Got the K-pop mix with DJ Triple XL coming up in a few moments. Also, your chance to win a flyaway to see Le Sserafim in a couple of moments, so get ready for that. But let's kick this hour off with my dudes from Japan, their new track called What You Doin'. J-O-1!
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0: This is iHeart K-Pop with JoJo, the legendary DJ Triple XL doing his thing. 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
3: All right, guys, we back. 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
4: All right, let's do this. What up? It's JoJo on the radio. This is the iHeartRadio Countdown. It's not every day that you get to bump into an icon. Akon, how are you doing, man?
6: Man, I'm doing amazing. How are you?
4: I'm doing great. You ever look in the mirror and go, damn, I am iconic? I mean, you're
6: so
4: Akon.
6: Dope to hear. It's so dope to hear you say that.
4: I mean, you've really done it, man, and we'll get into all my theories on you, but you have a longevity that everybody wants what you have, you know?
6: Oh, that's a blessing, man.
4: All right, well, Akon's here. Lots to chat, music, life, you know, tour, all that good stuff. On with the countdown. Let's do it. This is song number 20.
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0: That was song number 19 this week on the iHeartRadio Countdown. What up? It's JoJo on the radio. Akon's hanging out. And I sort of alluded to this. And the overall question is, why does everyone love Akon? And what I mean by that is multiple generations, all types of people, all walks of life. Why?
1: Man, I honestly wish I knew that myself, man. All I can do is say I'm just super blessed. I'm so amazed to be in a position that, man, God just put me in the right time and the right place around the right people that just kept me so relevant for all these years. And I thank them for that, man.
0: I think my theory is your music is timeless.
1: Man.
0: And easier said than done, you know?
1: See, you see it better than I do.
0: There we go. Akon is hanging out. On with the countdown. Let's do it. This is song number 18.
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15: All right, guys, we're back. It's JoJo on the radio. This is the iHeartRadio Countdown. Akon is hanging out. Of course, the album Beautiful Day, which that's been out a couple of months now. The track Ringtone, which we'll play that later on. If you had to rank, and we talked about this, and we had a little meeting with a bunch of fans earlier.
16: Right.
15: If you had to rank Akon albums, like your Mount Rushmore of Akon, where does this album rank? Do you even want to rank them?
16: Me, I honestly don't, because all my albums are all based around my experiences. So I will be ranking my experiences at this point.
15: Oh, fair point.
16: And me, where I'm at today, it's a beautiful day.
15: Yeah. Right. And
16: you know what I'm saying?
15: And all, if you see the album artwork, another thing I love touching on is that there's a picture of you in this flowing white coat,
16: right,
15: standing on this rock, and it looks so majestic and powerful.
16: And
15: but I'm guessing when you're shooting this pic on this rock, I mean, it's kind of slippery up there,
16: no,
15: and the
16: listen,
15: wind's blowing.
16: That's 6 a.m. in the morning, wind blowing hard as hell. I'm about to fall off the rock, but and you just keep shooting until you find, oh, that pose right there. That looks natural, but it don't. It ain't.
15: Oh, my. Yeah, so if you look at
16: I'm
15: that
16: 2 minutes from falling off the rock.
15: So that's more than a pose. He's actually pretty much slipping.
16: That's balance.
15: Akon's hanging out on with the Countdown. 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

0: That was song number 17 this week on the iHeartRadio Countdown. What up, it's JoJo on the radio. Akon's here. Akon, nights like this, the tour, you know, U.S. leg just ended, sold out everywhere. I know you got stories. You got more stories. Give me a crazy tour story. If not from this tour, from one of your tours, but there got to be some tour story.
1: Ooh, I would have to think. Because I've been on tour for how many years? Since 2004.
0: God.
1: Yeah, literally. I've never stopped. And it's all been international tours. And this, I'm just now actually double back and coming to the U.S. since 2012?
0: No. So if you had to add up all the dates you spent at home.
1: Oh, no.
0: Versus the dates you spent on the road. Yeah, what would win?
1: The road will 100% win.
0: No
1: kidding. Out of a year, you 360-something days in a year, five. I would probably say I probably spent about 25 of those days at home.
0: Are you making that up? Like,
1: no,
0: that, that's
1: joking.
0: A real number.
1: Not even joking, yeah.
0: Oh, my
1: that's
0: God.
1: That's a year.
0: Yeah. Why do you even have, well, I guess you have a house to, because yeah, you have family.
1: The family.
0: They loving the house.
1: They loving the house. Like, they enjoy the house, the cars, everything I'm working for. I'm just out here just working.
0: Wow. Once again, after that's a real number.
1: That's
0: 25 days in a year.
1: Easy.
0: You're,
1: yeah,
0: dude. You need
1: probably
0: a break.
1: Probably 1 month out of the 12 months out of the year. Yeah,
0: what you do need a break.
1: No, I do. I do.
0: All right, Akon is hanging out, you guys. On with the countdown. Let's go. This is song number 16.
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0: That was song number 15 this week on the iHeartRadio Countdown. What up? It's JoJo on the radio. Akon's hanging out. Akon, you mentioned, we were talking earlier, you are in the Guinness Book of World Records for the most ringtones sold.
1: Yeah.
0: And I love that story, how it all happened and why you chose to really dominate the ringtone space.
1: Oh, definitely business. Business for sure. I mean, it was just simple math. You got ringtones that plays for 15 seconds for $4.99, and then you got singles that plays for almost 4 minutes for $1.99.
0: I mean, right?
1: I was like, our focus needs to be on them ringtones.
0: And you saw it from a certain point, you basically said every song I do has to have a ringtone.
1: Has to be ringtoneable.
0: Why didn't everybody do that?
1: I have no idea, but I knew I had to focus on that.
0: So if you have, chances are, if you're listening to the sound of my voice right now, you have or had an Akon ringtone somewhere in your life. Oh my God. Akon's hanging out on with the Countdown. Let's do it. This is song number 14.
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0: Thank you guys for hanging out. What up? It's JoJo on the radio. This is the iHeartRadio Countdown. Akon's hanging out. Akon, like we said, the North American leg of this tour just ended.
1: Right.
0: And you told me you're thinking about, or you guys are working on, expanding the tour, going all over, yep. You know. How far along is that process?
1: Oh, that process is in conversation as we speak. I wouldn't be surprised within the next few weeks you'll start getting the routing.
0: Oh, nice.
1: Yeah.
0: And a question I've asked, I haven't asked this question to many artists. I just started kind of throwing this into my, you know, Rolodex of questions. Going on stage is exciting. It's right. A rush. It's kind of why most artists do what they do. Coming off stage, how do you, how do you come down from the stage?
1: Well, it depends
0: on... You can't go to bed. It's because you're so like pumped up,
1: yeah,
0: right?
1: Yeah, it would definitely depend on how it went on stage.
0: Oh, hey, think about that. So if it went really bad, you're like, God.
1: Man, if it went bad, that's the worst walk down those steps off that stage you've ever had.
0: Which one comes to mind when you say that?
1: Because I've been touring for so long. Out of all my tours, only one time I lost my voice.
0: Oh, dang.
1: Only once, ever.
0: That's pretty impressive, really.
1: Yeah, no, it's unbelievable. But the crazy part about it was, it's like, it was so evident that I had no voice left. Like, you would hear whispers, and it was just the most unbelievable thing that the crowd took the lyrics from there.
0: Oh, whoa.
1: I had never experienced nothing like that before. But at the end of the day, I felt like I let my audience down at that moment.
0: But that's a moment that they will never forget.
1: Exactly.
0: At the same time.
1: It was like one of those moments where you like that was truly a bittersweet moment.
0: Akon's hanging out. Top 13 songs coming up next. Do not move. 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
8: All right, guys, we're back. It's JoJo on the radio. This is the iHeartRadio Countdown. Akon's hanging out. Going to play Ringtone in a couple minutes here. How did that the song come about? I was told you have a funny story about
9: that. Yes. Well, it's not really funny, but it was a common sense story. How about that?
8: Oh, gotcha.
9: So now, mind you, my phone rings a million times a day. Like, it's worse than the hotline here at the station, right? Every second is ringing. So that ringtone would play every time my phone rings to the point where that sound was embedded in my head.
8: Okay.
9: No, I swear. So then, naturally, being a songwriter and a producer, because that song was in my sleep, I started writing melodies to the song.
8: Oh, damn.
9: Yeah. And then I said, you know what? Let me go in the studio and just create a record around this ringtone. This might just be the biggest record ever because this ringtone is on billions of phones. So everybody know the ringtone. Now, imagine if I actually made the song, I would feel better about my song when it played. When a phone call was being rang, I would want to hear the song play. And I would just add it on my phone as the ringtone. And that's how the concept came about.
8: No kidding.
9: Yeah.
8: From a dream, basically.
9: Annoyance.
8: But, yeah, there it is. Akon's hanging out on with the Countdown. Let's go. This is song number 13.
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0: That was song number 12 this week on the iHeartRadio Countdown. What up? It's JoJo on the radio. Akon's hanging out. Going to play ringtone now. Quick question on the video. A couple of scenes. There was a battle scene in the video.
1: Yeah.
0: Where did, was that green screen or real, or real, like a real field and extras?
1: No. So that was AI, actually. The battles. Yeah.
0: Yeah, got me on that one.
1: The battle was AI.
0: All right.
1: You know, the performances was all real. So I'm trying to kind of immerse myself into the new world coming up, because I'm seeing this where the world is going. So I'm wanting to embrace it versus, you know. Yeah, and I just felt like it made sense. And it was the most, I mean, it was the easiest video to actually do because I didn't have to actually physically go to war.
0: I thought there was a green screen and a thousand extras or whatever.
1: Yeah, see.
0: What about the jewelry thief scene?
1: So the jewelry thief scene, the whole concept of that is like I'm coming out of the military. Obviously, you know how people don't have no way out once they come to the military. There's nothing waiting for them.
0: Right.
1: And, he loves his girl. He wants to get married, but he don't have the money to do it. Then he goes to rob the jewelry store, and then he gets a phone call from her, and he notices, damn, if I do this and get caught, I'll never be able to, you know. That becomes a reality check, so he puts the ring back and walks out the store.
0: Yeah, check the video on that, you guys. Yeah. Akon's hanging out. Here we go. This is Ringtone.

0: 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More coming up.
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4: All right, guys, we're back. It's JoJo on the radio. This is the iHeartRadio Countdown. Akon's hanging out. Akon, tell that story once again about your brother or brothers that used to, back in the day, fake like they were you and show up at and do concerts.
5: Yeah, they were my clones. You know, that was so way crazy. Before social media. You know, social media kind of, of course we can't do it now because he's way more, like, Boo's more popular than me now. So they know the difference now. But back then, before social media, if we sat in the same room, you would not even know. If you didn't see it, if you saw us apart, you wouldn't be able to tell us apart. So back then, I would get booked, like double booked all the time. And whenever I got double booked, Boo would take the show.
4: That is straight up crazy. Now I'm thinking, like, I've seen you in concert before. In my head, I'm like thinking, you know, was that you or was that him? to confirm, the tour that just happened, that was you.
5: That was 100% me, yes.
4: And at one point, was there a reality show in the works on about your brothers doing that?
5: Well, we was going to do a reality show in general. And now, of course, that part would be something that we would actually add to it, you know.
4: All right, Akon's hanging out on with the Countdown.

0: song number 10 this week on the iHeartRadio Countdown. What up, it's JoJo on the radio. Akon saying, Akon, you're telling me earlier, we talked a lot off camera, off mic, working on a country album, which is basically going to be country versions of your songs. But the thing that really shocked me is, and I guess I never really thought about this, you said you write all your music in a country format.
1: Yeah. I learned how to write write songs in country format, because I grew up listening to country music and reggae when I was being raised in Africa. So all my songs are very storytelling like and like visual, you know, and country music was always what that drove me to that, because I just love the stories that used to be told. So when I start writing songs, I was writing with the concept and country in mind. And it just so happened that I just got connected to hip hop.
0: And like you said, country music, it's a big storytelling. That's kind of the format, you know?
1: Yeah, for sure.
0: All right, Akon's hanging out. On with the countdown. Let's go. This is song number 9.
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7: All right, guys, we're back. It's JoJo on the radio. 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Akon, do you mind if I ask you to tell the story one more time?
24: Absolutely.
7: He's got the greatest Michael Jackson story ever.
24: All right, so.
7: I gotta love it so
24: much. Yeah, so, you know, when me and Mike was hanging out, right, we literally hung out for 2 years straight, every single day, just recording, having fun, doing some crazy stuff. And then one day he's like, yo, I'm wanting something I want to show you, man. This is new technology called IMAX. I want to take you through this thing. Huge monster screen, and it's 3D. You're going to love it. I said, all right, cool. He said, all right, cool. Let me go change. I'll be right back. So he goes up. So now I'm thinking, okay, he's probably inviting some more friends, like 5 minutes, 7 minutes max. Somebody comes sit next to me, and he's sitting there and sitting there. I'm thinking, like, okay, he's probably waiting for Mike, too. Right? So we're just sitting down. And then I'm like, man, damn, 20 minutes passed by. Where the hell's Mike? So I pick up the phone. I'm calling. I say, you know, the phone rings. And the guy sitting next to me, phones rings. And I'm like, what the f-? Mike starts laughing. I'm like, yo, what the hell? He said, yeah, see, you didn't even notice who I was. Okay, cool. We can go now. So he was testing to see if the disguise actually worked. And it did, because I didn't even recognize the man sitting next to me, right? So cool. We go to the movie theater. And as we're walking in, you got these long escalators coming down. And at the top of the escalators is all these kids. I don't know if they was part of a team or whatever. But you see all these kids. They look down. They're like, oh, my God. They come running down. And coming down the escalators. And in my mind, I'm like, oh, they fucking know this mic. What are we going to do when they get down here? I'm tripping. I'm already panicking. And they come down. And all of a sudden, they all run towards me to the point. Like, I was like, what the? I forgot I was a celebrity. Like, I'm literally forgetting that I'm wide open here. Like, I'm thinking I'm more worried about them recognizing Mike. Come to find out, they all coming to me, and I literally forgot I was a celebrity standing next to Michael Jackson. So Mike was like, anybody want a picture with Akon? And I'm like, no. So we're sitting there. He's just sitting there taking the pictures and just giggling.
7: Can you imagine,
24: bro,
7: that?
24: Bro, it was crazy, man. We had the most amazing, but we were stuck there for almost an hour taking pictures, and he enjoyed every moment of it, man. I was like, bro, I wanted to just expose him so bad so we both could be in the same position, but I was like, nah, they would cause crazy mayhem.
7: So he stood there taking pictures of you for an hour. God.
24: And then right when the crowd gets smaller, he'd be like, anyone else want a picture with Akon? And more people would come, and he'd just be sitting there. I'm just sitting there like, I'm trying, because I really want to, like, you know, beat my face up, but I couldn't help but just laugh, man. I was like, wow.
7: Oh, my God. That's the greatest story ever.
24: No, that's unbelievable.
7: All right, Akon's hanging out. On with the countdown. Let's go. This is song number 8.
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0: 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More coming up.
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12: 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Akon's hanging out. Akon, this is, you got so many stories, man. The crazy story where you were booked to play a concert, and only three people, by design, only three people were at the show. Give me that,
13: one. That was like, we got this huge offer. He's like, man, it's going to be a crazy concert, full production, amazing palace. And you get like, you know, just the best accommodation, private jet up back and forth. And we definitely got the best accommodation you could ever imagine. We finally get there and it's this huge palace. And this palace was like something you've never seen before. Solid gold, everything. And I was like, wow. So now I'm in my green room. I got my rider all full to the T. I mean, everything we requested was available. So now I'm wondering, like, where's the audience? Because I don't hear nobody. This place is so big, there must be an area where it's probably soundproof. You know, everything is done in state-of-the-art, so I'm assuming it's another room there, just full of people. We finally go into the performance room. They're like, they're ready for me. They take me there, get on stage. Huge LED lights. I mean, just top of the, like, Live Nation style, like, you know, production. Then I look out in the audience, and there is no audience. There's only three chairs. And I'm like, wait a minute. So now I'm thinking the doors are going to open and people are just going to come flood in. The party's going to start, right? The doors open. Three people walk in. And then there's this little girl in the front in the middle chair. And she's like, oh my gosh. She's all excited. Can't start. So then I was like, okay, I guess this is my audience, right? So we get into it. By the time we got to the second song, she's like, she started raising her hand. I'm like, what's up? What is it, little sweetheart? She's like, can you play Mr. Lonely? I said, of course. So boom, we start playing Mr. Lonely. Lonely, I'm Mr. Lonely. And we just go into it and it's over. She's like, oh my gosh, she's not clapping, y'all, so happy. And she's like, again. I said, okay. So we do it again. She go finish it. She's clapping all super happy. She's like, again. I said, okay, again. Literally, we sat there and sang that song a whole hour. And all I performed was Mr. Lonely.
12: Oh my God. Can you imagine? I mean, the look on your face when you. I don't even know where to go with that. That's just so crazy. The fact that you didn't know there was going to be three people there, and the fact you played one song.
13: Idea.
12: I wonder that girl and that family must tell that story and their encounter with you.
13: She got one up on everybody. Because I promise you, nobody got an experience like that before.
12: Akon is hanging out. On with the countdown. Let's go. This is song number 5.
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11: You know who I can't stand? I can't stand Top Dog. Every time I turn on the radio, I hear him. Now he's on TV. I turned on the TV. I seen a commercial on my TV. He got billboards up everywhere. You can't get away from him. He on the sides of buses. He's everywhere. Now he's sponsoring stuff. You seen it coming down the timeline. Can't get away from him. We get it. Then the guy on the radio. I really hate him. His voice is irritating. It drives me crazy. I be driving. I be trying to snatch the radio out the car when he come on. He irritates me. Then my kids. He got my kids in it. 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
12: All right, we're back. It's JoJo on the radio. This is the iHeartRadio Countdown. Akon is hanging out. Akon, another story. If you don't mind, the T-Pain competition, but not a competition. He was signed to your label, and he starts to do this car battle with you of sorts, and he ends up winning. So go ahead.
13: Oh yeah, he got me. So you know, back in when I first started, you know, T-Pain was getting started. Of course, he got his huge advance, and he just bought an amazing car, right? Because I was always pull up in all these cars, like top of the line, Italian, German made cars, straight foreigns. And every time he see me buy a car, he buys a car. And I'm watching this, and I'm like, dang, I get a Lamborghini, he get a Lamborghini. Get a Ferrari, he get a Ferrari. And then one day, I get to Miami, and he pulls up on me. And he pulls up in a $2.5 million, Bugatti. And I was like, whoa. In my mind, I'm like, what? Yo, Pay, you did not just buy that. And in my other side, I'm like, oh, this is going to be a problem. That's just, because I would never spend $2.5 million on a car, right? But bro, when I tell you, he went out, and I just gave him the. I say, bro, you got it. You got this one. This is on. You got this.
12: Oh my God! A 2.5 mil Bugatti.
13: Yeah.
12: And I was thinking out loud earlier. What's the insurance cost on that?
13: Man, insurance on that's like 60,000-70,000 a month.
12: God Almighty.
13: Easy. Yeah, easy.
12: And you can't. And also another thing, I'm learning about this car. You can't drive that car.
13: Oh yeah, and that's another thing. You can't go past 5,000 miles on it because the depreciation goes. I mean, it depreciates all the way down. Like nobody will buy it from you.
12: No kidding.
13: Yeah. No. Just like yeah, you can't even. That car isn't meant to ride.
12: That's why I keep my Bugatti in the garage right there. That's why I do that. All right, there you go. Akon is hanging out on the Countdown. Let's do it. This is song number 3.
11: Bruno Mars, Risk It All.

0: father to children. Like, just to go to a concert and see three generations of, you know, fan bases, it's like, you can't really ask for much more, man. So all you can do is really appreciate the people that did what they did, and I'm happy that I always stuck to them, and I'm grateful that they still support me.
1: All right. Thank you. Yeah, no doubt, man. You've got what everybody wants, is to make a mark and to have that mark last. And it's just, man, you've done it. You've really done
0: thank
1: it.
0: Thank you, bro.
1: Akon's hanging out on with the countdown. Here we go. This is song number one.
2: Olivia Rodrigo, Drop Dead.

0: There it is, number one this week on the iHeartRadio Countdown. Hope you're feeling that. What up, it's JoJo on the radio. Akon's here, of course. Akon Ringtone's out. The album Beautiful Day is out. A country version of some of your biggest hits. That album, I'm not sure. Do you have a target date on that?
1: Well, so what's going to happen is I'm actually making an original country album. And then I'm going to create a specialty album where I'm going to take my greatest hits and convert them into country.
0: Oh, no kidding.
1: Yeah.
0: So sometime 27 or later this year, probably next year.
1: Oh, don't worry. You know, I'll be here to announce it and start promoting it.
0: You got it, man. Wait, and tour, overseas tour, that's going to launch at some point, you know?
1: That'll be launching soon. You'll be getting some bulletins coming out on the dates on that, right? It's because they're currently putting the routing together as we speak.
0: What else do people need to know about Akon?
1: Man, just stay tuned because I'm back.
0: All right. Akon, thank you for always dropping in. Thank you for showing the love. I appreciate it. At the end of every interview, fist bump to make it official. Give me a little bow.
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Z100, New York's number one hit music station. 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
1: Hi, good morning.
0: Well, good morning. Welcome to the show. Listen, you sent the text. It says, Elvis, I was adopted, and I got to meet my biological sister this weekend.
2: Oh, my God.
0: And, of course, we have questions. Talk about it. So how did you hook up with her, and what was it like?
1: We actually both had done a 23andMe test and connected about probably 9 years ago. And we were kind of actually pretty skeptical about it just because we're actually half-sisters and the percentages are kind of weird. So we did a second DNA test with through Ancestry and connected again. So we were like, okay, it must be the potential.
0: Oh, wow.
1: And we were both kind of young and broke at the time, so weren't able to connect at the time. But she took a road trip from Arizona this summer and made it happen. So it was pretty wild.
2: Wow.
0: Now, did either of you see photos of each other before you met?
1: Yes. We had connected on Facebook and kind of kept in touch that way. And it's honestly kind of weird. Even my daughter kind of resembles her. And it was weird, like, being across from each other in the room, like, whoa, you kind of look like me.
0: I love that. Now, were either of you a little skeptical about getting together? Was there ever, like, a moment of doubt? Or did you guys even talk about that concept?
1: We did. I think since we had been connected for so many years, it wasn't as weird. Like, maybe if we had jumped into it right away, it would have been a little more nerve-wracking. But it was like we'd known each other forever. It was really cool. We had things in common, right down to, like, our favorite movie snack, and there were a lot of moments where we were like, oh my gosh, me too.
2: Aww.
0: Oh, that's so wild.
1: The whole nature versus nurture thing was interesting to see play out.
2: Did you feel like not in a creepy way at all, but like a chemical connection with her? Like, oh my gosh, I just want to hug this person so much. I feel that we're related.
1: Yeah, it's hard to describe, but yeah, it just felt like we've known each other forever.
0: I love that.
1: It was very interesting.
0: It's that feeling you can't really describe. It goes beyond description. Yeah, what, Nate?
3: Okay, let's put this in reverse for a second. How exactly are you related? You said you were kind of like half siblings. Was like, whose dad was, like, explain that.
1: Yeah, so her and I are connected on my mom's side, and there's four of us. So she's the youngest, and I'm the second oldest. And then I connected with siblings on my dad's side as well. I haven't met in person, but there's apparently four of us on that side as well.
4: Oh, so you need to, like, throw a big party, like a big reunion so you can meet everybody.
0: There could be some secret ones out there, too. So how did the separation happen?
1: Our adoption stories are kind of different. Like, her parents actually met our birth mom, and she was, you know, given away through the state and that whole process. I was less fortunate and kind of, like, abandoned at a hospital. So they're different birth stories, so that was interesting to kind of roll through too. But, just a young mom, I think, having a tough time. Haven't really gotten to hear her whole story. She's a little guarded and with that, which is, you know, her choice. But,
2: Wow.
1: I didn't really know any of that information until, like, my mid-20s either. So we kind of just guessed for my whole life growing up on what happened.
0: So, you know, we've heard stories of people who, through 23andMe and things like that, do find out they have siblings, and they decide that they don't think it's for the best that they connect for whatever reason. They feel like, well, it's water under the bridge. I can live the rest of my life without even going through the process and going through the thoughts and maybe the pain or anger sometimes. What is your advice for anyone who's out there, like, thinking maybe I should reach out to this person who I'm related to?
1: I don't know. That's hard to, everyone's story is so personal to them and their experience. I think every adopted kid will probably relate to me saying that, like, even if you grow up with a great family and have support, like, there's still always kind of this hole of just unknowns and kind of, like, hurt that you don't realize until you really delve

0: into it. I think you just have to be open. And, you know, my experience connecting with my birth mom was not great. But, you know, it was kind of one of those things that I had healed enough to kind of be like, okay, I don't need that. But I'm glad that I connected with her and got to know, you know, what she looks like. And I think it's just so personal to everyone, whether you need that or not, if that makes sense.
1: Yeah. Is there any plan to meet the other two siblings, actually the other six siblings at any point?
0: Right. I don't know. There's, it's kind of interesting. There's some really big, for lack of a better term, political differences on some sides of the family. Okay. To where I don't know that I want to meet some of them.
2: Okay, all right.
0: There's definitely two that I've really connected with and would love to meet. So I think I'll probably end up being about half and half.
1: Okay.
0: Yeah. Wow.
2: This is such an interesting story. Yes, Gary, what's your thought or question?
3: So it's a question, really. So is there... Was this a one-time thing, or are there plans to develop a relationship and maybe plan future trips with them and, you know, kind of go to the next level?
0: We definitely about future connections. She lives out in Tucson, which I've never been to. And so, you know, my mom was kind of scheming, like, oh, there's flights to Phoenix that are really cheap and it's really close. And so hopefully we'll have the financial ability to keep connected. She found out she was an aunt. I have a 13-year-old daughter, and so they were like besties right away. And so I think she'll be bugging me to go see her new Aunt Lauren.
1: And
0: hopefully we'll keep it going.
2: What's up, Nate?
4: Did you know you were adopted? Like,
0: I did. So I was. So back in the day, the laws were different, where like foster parents couldn't actually adopt their foster kids. And so my parents got me when I was around 9 months old, and weren't able to actually adopt me until I was four. So I was pretty aware of everything that was going on at that point.
1: Wow.
2: I love this story, by the way. I love that, and I'm not going to say it has a happy ending, but I'm sure there's a happy ending at some point. It sounds like it's still growing. The story is still being told. And congratulations. Yeah. You sound like you are very, very, very at ease with all of this and very pleased that you two made this decision to connect. I like that.
0: Thanks. Yeah, it's definitely been a lifelong journey of getting to know myself and all those pieces I never had, so it's been cool.
2: Wow. Pieces of your puzzle are being placed in the proper place. I love that. Thank you for your time, Natasha. Thanks for sharing your story with us. And a lot of people listening, I bet, are going, oh my God, she's encouraging me to go out there and connect. I love that.
0: Yes.
2: Thanks for listening to us, too.
0: 23 and me, definitely. Do it.
2: All right. There you go. Thank you, Natasha. Have a great day.
0: Thank you, guys. You too. Bye.
2: Bye-bye.
5: We're not normal.
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1: Diamond, how was your weekend?
2: My weekend was great.
1: Talk about it.
2: So I started a photo booth business with my cousin.
3: Congrats. Right.
2: And thanks. Uh-huh. Okay. And we had our first event. And it was a wedding. And I didn't know that weddings are even more entertaining when you don't know anyone there.
3: Oh, my gosh.
1: Oh, absolutely. It you just have to kind of, you make up their stories in your mind, right?
2: Yeah.
1: So did you notice, usually when you do a wedding, like catering or a photo booth, whatever, you do see things from a different point of view because you don't know anyone there. Also, I bet you see drama that no one else sees. I bet they hide the drama over at the photo booth. Well, what did you? Isn't it weird that you're talking about? They paid you, and now you're talking about this.
2: Yeah.
1: Okay, go ahead. What did you see?
2: So, this guy comes up to the booth, and we have like props for you to take pictures with. He picks up a prop. I'm not paying attention to what the sign says, like which one he picked. He's taking pictures. A woman walks over to him with a child in her arm, and she has a ring on, so clearly it's his wife. She goes, "What are you doing with that? Give it to me. Give it here." Sticks her hand out. I look at the prop. It says single and available. Jesus. I almost melted.
1: Oh, she has no sense of humor. That's funny.
2: OMG. Well, I'm hoping that it was funny. You know, I hope he wasn't trying to, you know what I mean?
3: For his Tinder
2: profile.
3: Save
2: the picture. Yeah. But like, it was hilarious. And I'm like trying to turn away and trying to mind my business because we all know I'm nosy. And then I think he appreciated it later because he came back and gave me a crisp $10 bill. Starbucks
1: there
2: on me.
1: That's awesome. Stupid.
2: So that was number one. Number two, three women fell, which was hilarious. But again,
1: on the dance floor?
2: No.
1: Where?
2: So one fell while taking a picture, but it didn't capture it. I would have died if it did. And then another one fell. I don't know what she was doing. She wasn't dancing. I mean, I guess she was walking back to her chair, but she went down and she took another woman with her.
3: Oh, those are the best.
2: Grabbed
3: her,
2: tried to hold her.
3: Gosh.
2: It was
1: What is it, an alcohol fueled thing?
2: Oh,
1: at all?
2: My gosh. Can we talk about open bars and how I think that they should be donezo?
1: Why? No.
2: I'm sorry.
1: We love an open bar. What are you
4: talking about? That's why most people show up to people's weddings.
2: I get it, but no, at some point, you got to stop. You have to stop. You got to shut it down. Because I'm just thinking about my wedding in the future, God willing. Like, no, you're not going to be too drunk that you don't remember. I'm the only one who is going to be drunk enough to not remember the wedding. You know
3: how
2: what I mean?
3: A bridezilla without even having a wedding on the books.
5: Right.
1: Exactly. I love how you've already thought this through.
2: She has to
1: at
2: drink.
1: At my wedding,
2: she?
1: I'm going to be the only one drinking. Well, are you? When are you getting married? I'm not, as of now. But
2: yeah,
1: I
2: who knows? Who knows? One day.
1: Just preparing. What else did you see? What other drama did you see?
2: So far, a couple got into it. On the
1: oh, okay,
2: dance
1: there was a fight.
2: Floor. That was the best.
1: Wait, they fought on the dance floor?
2: Yeah, so like I said, everyone was drunk. And so like I almost called him the groom. One guy was dancing with a woman and his girlfriend who they like everyone was chilling all night. Like I saw different couples dancing with other people. It wasn't really a big deal, but she got upset. I don't know what he did that was like different. Or like maybe the girl got a little, the other woman got a little bit too close. It wasn't as friendly as it was before. But sis right. got mad. She went to push in between them. The other woman pushed her back. It was a tussle.
1: Oh, no.
2: I love the drama.
1: You talking about all the behind the scenes stories at this wedding? Who's gonna hire you now with your photo booth?
2: Yeah, I didn't think about that.
1: Oh, my God. Well, you might as well just continue. What else did you see that was a little
2: that
1: crazy?
2: That was pretty much it. I mean, I'm trying to think. Yeah, no open bars. I think that was the takeaway.
1: Yeah, I don't know. I think open bars are pretty essential.
3: Damn you.
2: Yeah. Yeah, or time limit. It has to stop.
1: Yeah, okay.
2: So, you know,
3: you hand out drink tickets. You get three, and that's it.
2: Oh, yeah.
1: There you go.
2: That would be cool.
3: No
1: unpopular
3: one.
1: Unpopular
3: no,
1: opinion.
3: No, it would not.
2: You're going to get that.
4: Yeah. Those are awful ideas.
1: That's the worst idea ever for a wedding. The worst.
3: Drink tickets.
1: And by the way, it's second only to the bad idea of inviting Diamond to run your photo booth.
2: It was the best.
1: God, listen to you. You're insane. Yeah. Hey, well, we love you, Diamond. I'm glad you survived the weekend. No, do you have another one set up? Do you have another wedding on the way?
2: We have a bridal shower next weekend.
1: Okay. Ooh. Hopefully you'll come tell the tea. We want to hear more.
3: How do people find you if they wanted to?
2: Instagram, we gotcha events.
3: Okay.
1: I love it.
3: We gotcha.
4: We gotcha.
1: I would love to have you at my wedding just so I can hear what happened when I wasn't looking.
3: Exactly. Document it.
2: Call me.
5: Yeah. Collectively, as a team, you guys are just literally the best.
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0: Wake up.
1: Elvis Duran in the morning show.
2: So, not long ago, we were talking on the show about these Japanese scientists that have figured something out that is just mind-blowing. What, remind everyone what it is, Gandhi.
3: So, Japanese researchers developed a technique using blue light and what they call optogenics to be able to go into your brain and selectively weaken or erase completely very specific memories.
2: Okay. So, I have Gerald here. Hi, Gerald. How you doing?
4: I'm doing good. How are you guys?
2: Doing okay. And I know that this conversation may be a bit touchy for you, but I'm glad that you're on with us. So if you could have one of these Japanese scientists go into your brain and somehow erase a memory, would you do it? We had a back and forth on it. Some of us thought, well, that'd be great to erase a memory. Then some people said, no, there's some memories, as awful as they are, we need to hold on to because it's what makes us who we are. Do you want to tell your story and your thoughts on this?
4: For me, about 5 years ago, I had the unpleasant experience of watching my wife pass away. Ooh. In my arms.
2: In your arms. Wow.
4: And it's not just me. It's my daughter who was 10 at the time and my son who was 5 at the time. Those memories haunt us every single day.
2: I bet.
4: I don't sleep at night until after I know the ambulance took her body. Every night. I get up at 2, I stay up until 3:30, and I gotta be at work at 4.
3: Wow.
2: So to this day, this is still gyrating through your head and through your heart, and it's
4: every day.
2: Something you just can't conquer.
4: And I know that if it's this hard for me, and I have to be strong for my kids, I can't imagine what they go through.
3: Oh, Gerald, I'm so sorry to hear that.
4: If someone could take that away from them, I would love it.
2: Yeah. So you're thinking, as their father, you would want to make a decision where they had some sort of, whatever this technique is, to erase those moments from their lives.
4: Like, they know their mom passed away, but right. The things they saw that night, I would take it away from him in a heartbeat.
2: Wow. Oh, God.
3: Yeah.
2: You know, being a mom, Danielle.
5: Yeah.
2: Is there anything you want to say about this?
5: Yeah, I mean, I can't even imagine. I mean, anything that your kids go through that, you know, that they're going through in a bad way, you would want to take away from them no matter what. And put it on yourself. Even if it's a terrible thing, you'd rather you go through it than they go through it. So
4: right. This
5: is probably one of the worst things they ever have to go through. So I can't even imagine how you feel knowing that they're going through that constantly. You know, I just...
4: And that's the issue. I would take it all day long if I knew that I could take it away from them.
5: Yeah.
2: Aww. Let me ask you a quick question, Gerald. Let's say, how old is your daughter?
4: Now she's 15.
2: Okay. Let's say one day she's 25. And you two sit down and have a conversation about what happened to her mom, your wife. And how you had decided it would be best for her if you just had this memory taken away, because it's you couldn't bear as their father to know she's going through that painful moment over and over like you do. What if she looked at you and said, Dad, why did you do that? I don't understand. You took that memory away from me, and I feel like I need to have it. And look, how would you explain to her, like, look, this was for your good. This is for your own good.
4: I would sit her down. My daughter she's not the normal 15-year-old. She's gone through so much that she's so mature, and I'm so proud of her every day. I'm sorry. Wow. But I would sit her down and I'd say, I made that decision to take that away from you so that you can enjoy the parts of your childhood that you would have enjoyed if she were here. Like, she doesn't, like, now she has issues with, you know, she has friends who have their parents, and that makes her sad. And I would tell her, I took that away from you to give you what I thought would be a better life. And if you're mad at me about it, I apologize, but it's the decision I had to make as your dad.
2: Okay. Wow.
5: Wow.
2: That's another thing about being parents. See, Gandhi, this is why you and I have, we need to have a kid.
3: Okay. So we can make these really heavy decisions together.
5: Yeah, that's
3: well,
5: just know, what you want
2: exactly.
5: to do.
2: Because you and I, without having kids, we are just walking through life. It's a cakewalk for us.
3: Truly.
2: Being able to, being forced to make these tough decisions for your kids. Yeah. You know, Gerald, Danielle, I don't know how you do it. You know, God bless you.
4: It's tough, but looking them in the eye and getting to see her through them, it makes everything worth it. It makes me get up in the morning. It makes me work hard.
2: Wow.
4: I do it for my wife, and I do it for my kids.
3: Aww. Well, you seem like
2: Gandhi?
3: A gem, right?
5: Yeah.
2: Absolutely. Absolutely. Human.
0: I'm listening to this, and I'm thinking, what a hell of a guy
5: right?
0: you are.
5: 100%.
0: Jeez.
5: 100%.
4: We've been through the ringer.
2: I'm coming over, Gerald. If you're single, I'm coming over.
4: I am single. I am single. Unfortunately, when you go on a dating site and you say I'm widowed with two children, everyone just kind of runs away.
0: What?
2: Oh, I bet.
5: So ridiculous.
3: You know, I'm telling you right now, I guarantee we're going to get a ton of people reaching out via text messenger like, what's up with Gerald?
5: Do you want to leave us your number, like, you know, just in case we want to pass it on for you?
4: Hey, I'm in Madison, Wisconsin.
0: Isn't this how that movie started with Tom Hanks?
3: Sorta.
0: Wait, what was that movie?
3: Sleepless in Seattle.
0: Yes.
5: Oh, yes, that's right. It is how it starts.
2: Sorta is. Mm-hmm. Yeah. Well, Gerald, you know, but you said you would do that memory erasing for your kids. You wouldn't do it for you, though. You didn't say that. Would you do it for you as well?
4: I wouldn't. I wouldn't do it for me.
2: You need to be like the one person who still is aware of what happened. So
4: I think that I need to hold on to that, but for them being so young and still going through important parts of their life, they miss their mom enough without the graphic things they've seen.
2: Oh gosh. Gerald. Any other thoughts in the room?
0: Well, I'll say this. Memories fade over time. We all know this. But they also make us who we are. So as you want to take that memory away from your kids, I really feel like having experienced what they've experienced, they're going to be that much stronger in their futures because of it.
5: That's true.
0: So
4: I see it every day.
0: Yeah.
4: And the part that gets to me is when one of them comes to me and they're just bawling, crying. And then that moment, I'm like, I wish I could take all of it away.
5: Yep.
2: Oh, wow. How many times did your mom and dad, when you're growing up, say that to you? I wish I could take that pain away from you. Yeah, I mean, something as trivial as like closing your finger in a door, you know, something like that.
3: Yeah. Or like a breakup when you're being so dramatic and your parents are just like, I can't do anything to help you and I wish I could.
2: Right.
3: Yeah,
2: if my daughter, I tell you, Gerald, if my daughter was like, Daddy, I got my heart broken again, I'm like, you know what? Okay, I'll take the pain away. Call the Japanese guy.
5: You're going to have him on, like, speed dial.
4: My daughter has a boyfriend, and I go, well, I feel so bad for him.
2: No, say that. Oh, Gerald. Well, Gerald, look, it's an honor to speak with you, and I know it's even when you're talking to us about it, it's you reliving it again.
4: You know, your show has meant so much to me because when we moved to Wisconsin a couple of years ago, I found your show, and my therapy for me is taking a ride in a car and listening to music. And then I found you guys in the morning, and it has so amazing. You make me laugh every morning. You make me not think about those bad things. And
2: Gerald,
4: I can't tell you how
2: much
4: I appreciate you guys.
2: Wow. On the other side, you know there are people listening to our show going, oh, this show's awful today. Can I have this erased?
5: that phone
2: tap sucked. Yeah. Goodbye. All right, Gerald, peace and love for you and your family, and you're a great guy, and it's a pleasure to have you here. Thank you so much
5: Thank
2: for your
5: you,
2: time.
5: Gerald.
4: You guys have a great day.
5: You too.
2: All right. Take care.
3: I know people are going to be coming for Gerald.
5: Seriously,
3: I know it.
5: Mm-hmm. Wait, but we're going to have—they have to get through us first.
3: That's right.
5: Yeah, we're very protective of him.
2: Absolutely, that was interesting.
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4: I'll tell you why I love going around the room. It's my favorite thing we do every day, and I've always told you guys this, because we rarely ever have a theme. It's like everyone is on their own. You have your own thoughts. Some of them are uplifting. Some of them are kind of funny. Some of them are sad, but they all kind of work together, and that's what our show's about. This really is the map of our show. Mm-hmm. It's like all over the road, but everything makes sense. For some reason. I don't know why, but it does. So let's go around the room. I'm going to start with Scotty B. in Master Control. Scotty, you're our guest today. What's on your mind?
5: Okay, you know, it's sad and concerning to me that this generation of youngsters are just a bunch of jerks. I was at the supermarket yesterday, and as I pulled my car into the parking spot, I saw by the entrance of the store a woman was walking out with a giant plastic bag of ears of corn, and it broke, and they went all over the place. And the kid in the car next to me started recording her. Like, that was his first instinct when I went over to try to help her pick these corn up. Why are they taught to just, like, get likes and clicks and record crap? Go help people.
6: For sure.
7: Well, yep.
5: Dicks.
4: You know, they know that, but they're not taught to be to be polite. They're not taught to look. They're not taught to look out for other people.
5: My God,
4: you know?
5: I mean, I try to. I teach my girls, help people, do things. Don't be the jerk standing there with the phone.
7: Exactly.
5: Recording.
4: That's a good point. I got a question for all of you. How many times have you seen a video on social where someone's in peril, someone needs help, but there's someone getting a great shot of it?
7: Oh, repeatedly.
4: What are they doing?
7: It makes
4: what
7: me insane. Yeah. Help! Go help somebody.
4: Did she get her corn?
5: Yeah, she got all her corn. I even had a plastic bag for her, and I gave her her bag.
7: Of course you did. Yeah. You are so
4: You're the friggin' good humor man.
7: Did you bang on that kid's window when you came back?
5: I should have.
7: Yeah, next time.
4: Yeah. No, there you go. Good point. Hey, Scary, what's on your mind today?
8: So whenever a celebrity collabs with a venue, a product, or some other service or whatever, and they charge you like $10 more or whatever, a premium, because it's that celebrity put their name on it, don't believe the hype. I was talking to one of our street teamers yesterday who used to work at Friendly's. Friendly's, not so friendly. Remember when the Mr. Beast burger came out, when they with Mr. Beast collabed with Friendly's? All they did was take a regular Friendly's burger, smash it on the grill, and throw it in a labeled Mr. Beast box, and upcharge you $5 extra for the same damn meat.
7: Of course.
8: What in... I can't believe it.
7: Did you think Mr. Beast was going to come make all the burgers?
8: Well, you would think that if Mr. Beast collabed with with Friendly's, he would have a Mr. Beast recipe.
4: No. What happens is they signed a contract where Mr. Beast was paid an amount of money just to use...
7: His name.
4: Have his name be used. Yeah. That's it. I mean,
7: if you went to the Mr. Beast burger place, then they do have specific burgers for each guy in the team. So there are, because there's a smashed patty burger, but there, that's.
8: But imagine just taking a mallet to a hamburger and charging it $5 extra for it. That's all they did for that promotion.
7: Genius.
8: And threw a sticker that said Mr. Beast on the back.
7: But you know how many people paid? So there you go.
4: Plus, I'm sure it was a tasty burger. Let's not discount that. Hey, Gandhi, what's up with you today?
9: All right, if you feel like you are losing your mind because you can't tell the difference between deepfakes, AI, and, you know, real life anymore, you're not alone. I don't know if you guys saw the article in the New York Times not too long ago that said the leading deepfake expert in the world says he can no longer trust his own eyes.
4: Wow.
7: Yeah. Okay.
4: So now we're on our own.
9: Here we go. His name's Hani Farid. He's been used for decades by the police, the CIA, FBI, everybody to try and tell the difference. And he said, all right, I think we've reached the point where I can no longer tell the difference. I feel like I'm going blind and this needs to stop because it's not going to be a good thing for society. But you're not alone. If you're having a tough time, we're all in the same boat. A sinking ship, if you will.
4: Never believe anything you see, which is kind of sad.
9: It's crazy.
4: So sometimes we need to believe in things. Hey, Straight Nate, what are you thinking about?
10: I'm not a violent person, but when I hit unsubscribe on an email, I expect to be unsubscribed.
7: Yes. Yes!
10: I hit unsubscribe yesterday on an email. What do I get? 30 seconds later, thank you for unsubscribing. No! I don't even want that notice. I wanted to drive to that person's house and set them on fire. I was so angry because I was like, wait, didn't I just... What? I just unsubscribed. Why are you sending me another one? Infuriating, please. Just whoever is in charge of this, don't do that. Just and when I hit unsubscribe from all, unsubscribe from everything, period.
9: That's right.
4: Don't you think that every time you unsubscribe, for something, you're actually subscribed to new things.
9: Yes.
8: I think that's what's happening.
9: I think they bounce you to something else. Yes. Yeah.
10: Because there's a, they're like, you unsubscribe from one company and they're a parent company. So then they put you to one of their subsidiaries, right?
8: Right.
10: So it just infuriates me.
9: How dare
4: you. Sometimes when you unsubscribe that program, doesn't work, and it says, sorry, doesn't work. And you're like, well, I'm in hell. Yeah. Well, there you go. Hey, Froggy, what are you thinking about?
0: Well, I owe Nate an apology. Nate, I'm very sorry.
10: Okay.
0: I made fun of you for eating wings with rubber gloves on.
10: Okay.
0: And I want you to know that yesterday I was in a restaurant. I saw another guy doing it, and I'm like, wait, Nate's not the only guy in the world that does that.
9: He has, oh, my God.
0: He has a brother in the Tampa Bay area who does the same thing.
10: I applaud that man. Please give him a high five when he takes the glove off. Oh,
4: I would do that every time, too, if it didn't look so stupid.
9: Look like a serial killer.
4: I know, but you know what? It is really the smartest thing. You don't have barbecue sauce under your fingernails all day.
10: I kind of figured it out, though. They need, like, flesh-colored gloves, because if you're wearing the blue ones, it does look a little weird.
4: They're still going to be painted with barbecue sauce, so what does it matter? Hey, Danielle, what's up?
7: Oh, my gosh. So you know how I'm following all these stupid food things on Instagram, and I'm bringing them to you all the time now, so I just made one. It is made with a banana. You take the banana, you scoop out the inside of the banana, and you put some raspberries and Nutella in there, right? Then you wrap it in Pillsbury dough as if you were making, like, yes. Then you put a little oil on it, put it in your air fryer, powdered sugar. Let me tell you, it is amazing. My mom and I had them the other day when I made them. They were so good. So look up that recipe. I don't even know what it's called. But
4: it's, you know, we'll call it the banana Nutella pig in a blanket.
7: Yeah, that sounds good. So good. So good.
4: All right. So there you go. That's why I love Around the Room. None of these things work together, but they all work beautifully together. I love it. Thank you for another great day.
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0: Lee Schrager just dropped by to say hi. Hi, Lee.
1: Hello, Elvis.
0: You got to speak loudly into this.
1: Hello, Elvis.
0: You have not mastered
2: Mike. He calls himself a co-host.
0: Mike technique is very important in this business.
1: Yeah. Excuse me.
0: No, you see, you're speaking too low. You got to speak loud.
1: Hello, Elvis.
0: Loudly. So Lee Schrager is here. People ask, well, why is Lee just hanging out on the show? Because he's our best friend. We love Lee. Mm-hmm.
1: And I have nothing else to do.
0: And he drops by and just antagonizes the living hell out of us. But what's that smell?
3: Oh, that citrus. Might be my orange. I just had an orange.
0: Oh, it smells.
3: Is okay. It
1: I was going to say, not me.
0: It's not you. What's that smell? Lee Schrager's here.
1: Not Grunes.
4: So, Lee, I love coming here. It's 2 blocks from my house.
0: Right.
4: I don't have to get into hair and makeup to come here. I can just walk over looking like I do. I just rolled out of bed, put on a pair of Brunello Cucinelli jeans, and walked right over here.
2: Can we ask Lee stuff?
0: Yeah, let's ask Lee. Let's get
2: to
0: know Lee.
2: He's a fascinating guy, because you're how old? You're like what?
4: Somewhere between 40 and death.
3: A lady her age. Are
0: What's
3: you crazy?
0: Your question?
2: My question is, so you were on the show at one point, and you started speaking French, and it sounds like you actually know how to speak French. It just wasn't you saying, c'est la vie. Or
4: no,
2: something.
4: No, no, I'm fluent. I'm fluent in French.
3: Say something.
2: You speak French.
3: Say something.
4: What
3: say a sentence.
4: Je vous donne mon démission la semaine prochaine.
2: I don't know.
3: Yes,
2: what did you just
3: agreed.
2: Say?
4: I think I'm going to never come back to the show.
1: Wow.
0: Well, you know, Lee lived abroad for 3 years.
4: Not with abroad. Abroad.
0: Yes.
4: I lived abroad.
0: You were abroad.
4: I was abroad, yes, at one point, before Dr. Snyder. when I graduated from college, I went to the Culinary Institute of America, and I got a work program in sushi in Lausanne, working for Mövenpick
2: in Switzerland.
4: In Switzerland, Lausanne,
3: Whoa.
4: Switzerland. Yeah,
3: wow.
4: Yeah. So I lived there. I was young. I mean, I was out of college at 19, out of cooking school at 19. So I went abroad and worked in Lausanne, and then had a mad passionate affair with an Italian, and lived in Ooh. Milan for a while. Wow. So,
0: do you speak Italian?
4: I do not. Certain words.
3: Do you ski?
4: Never. I'm so uncoordinated on my feet. No.
3: Which came first? Living in Milan or the affair with the Italian?
4: No, I met the Italian working in Lausanne.
3: Oh.
0: And then
3: yeah.
0: moved to Milan to
4: and
0: be closer to
4: and
0: him.
4: And moved to Milan to be with him. Yes.
0: Wow, where is he now?
4: Dead.
0: Okay.
4: I hope. I don't know.
3: Wait, was the breakup that bad?
4: Horrible.
3: Oh, jeez.
4: Yeah,
3: what
4: horrible.
3: Happened?
4: I came home and he locked me out. My luggage was out front of the apartment.
3: Oh, what did you do to get that Lee? To happen to you? Be honest.
4: Just say it wasn't my best of times.
3: Did you cheat?
4: They were not the best of times.
3: Did you cheat on him? Lee.
4: Maybe.
3: Lee.
0: Okay. We were young.
4: He had a very cute brother.
3: Oh, no.
0: Lee. You had sex with your boyfriend's brother?
4: I did.
3: You broke up a family.
4: Yeah, I did.
0: Oh, my Lee. God. Yeah. I love this. This yeah. is great.
3: Have you ever spoken to him since?
4: No.
3: Not once?
4: No.
3: What about the brother?
4: No,
3: Mom?
4: Never.
0: So luggage out, gone.
4: No, this is before Instagram, you know, social. This
3: wow.
4: is this is like 1982.
0: I know, but what a great story. And you know what? And this is what made you who you are today.
4: Wow. You think?
0: We are living on building blocks of all these good, bad.
4: We lived in one apartment. We lived together. And one brother, the one I was sleeping with, was obviously gay. And the other brother was straight, or so we thought.
0: Oh, yeah.
3: Okay, so then how long after that breakup did you meet your husband?
4: Oh, my God. I mean, which husband?
3: Oh,
0: okay.
3: Wait a minute. You were married more than once?
4: No. I mean, I've never been single.
0: Oh, wait, okay. Hold on. We got to go back. Hold yeah. on.
2: I'm jumping way.
0: Wait, hold on. You don't want to know this, Daniel.
3: Okay.
0: How did your boyfriend find out you were sleeping with his brother? Did he walk in on you?
4: No, his brother told him.
0: Oh, God.
3: Oh,
0: why?
3: Wait.
0: Yeah. Why would he do that?
3: How did you end up sleeping with the brother if you thought he was straight? How did that come about?
4: Well, I realized he wasn't straight.
0: He
4: right.
0: was straight.
4: Yeah, yeah.
0: Well, he was straight.
5: How did you get to bed? How did you get to the bottom of that?
4: He did. He wasn't the bottom.
3: Who made the move first? Like, you guys were just hanging out, and
4: he
3: then
4: did. His brother Bruno. No, the one I was with was Bruno.
3: Okay,
4: and the other one was Carlo. Did I mention they were twins?
0: Oh, my God. This is awesome.
4: True story.
3: So you could have actually gotten away and said, I didn't realize. I thought it was the same person.
4: Well, there were noticeable differences.
3: Oh.
4: Let's just say.
3: And now we don't talk about Bruno.
4: No, I came home.
0: Okay.
4: I was living and working in Milan, living with them. And I came home one day, and the key didn't work, and my luggage was outside the door.
0: So how did you know the brother told him? You obviously had a conversation with someone.
4: Because he had a best friend who I was friendly with.
0: Why did he tell on you and...
4: I don't know. To this day, I don't know. We never spoke again.
3: Huh.
4: Yeah, I had to get my passport back because my passport was still in his apartment. And I had to get the passport back. So
2: How did you do it? Did you have to break in?
4: No, his friend got me the passport back. Well, and she then told me that this is what happened. And I kind of knew.
0: This is juicy. Right.
3: And wait, while you were cheating doing this, did you not feel like this is probably not going to end well?
4: I was 19. Who cared about how it was going to end?
3: Was it one and done or like an affair?
4: I didn't care how it was going to end.
0: Yeah, one and done or several times?
4: Oh, no, multiple times.
0: Oh, my God.
3: Wow.
4: No, awesome. Multiple times.
0: Okay, so may I just state for the record, I sure do miss those days.
4: Yeah.
0: I do. I mean,
4: they were the best of times. They were the worst of times.
0: They're just the best.
4: Like the best. Yeah, no, yeah. Truthfully, I mean, to be 20... It wouldn't be the same today to be 20 today. I don't think it's the same.
3: No.
4: People don't date the same way.
3: Nope.
4: There's no social interaction.
2: Right.
4: You know, I had dinner the other night with somebody who, a friend of mine who said he met his partner on Grindr. So I've never been on Grindr. I've never had to be on Grindr. I really have never seen it other than looking at a friend on it. So I don't really even know how it works. So I didn't experience Grindr. And I just, you know, I would not want to be a young kid today.
0: Well, also back then, this before AIDS.
4: No, nope.
0: I mean,
4: well, it was the early 80s, so it was slightly before AIDS.
0: Yeah, it was.
4: I mean, the AIDS were, you know, a very different time of our life. I mean, kids today don't even know what HIV was. They didn't know the concerns that we had. I mean, waiting for that HIV test to come back. I mean, growing up gay today is very different than growing up gay when I was young.
0: No, and
4: I wouldn't want to have to do it again today.
6: But a lot of fun has really been mitigated by social media. Like, you can't enjoy yourself and party and black out the way people used to because someone's going to document
3: That's right.
6: it.
4: No,
6: it lives forever.
4: You know, I had a gay bar in Miami Beach called Torpedo. It was in the late 80s at 634 Collins Avenue. It was the first gay cruise bar on Miami Beach.
6: Okay.
4: So there was a big dance club down the street called Warsaw on Española Way. And I, you know, so we were the cruise bar where people would come to before they went dancing. And then they'd come back to us at like 4 o'clock in the morning for, you know, after hours. Oh. So, I mean, if we had social media today, I wouldn't be alive or I'd be in jail or I'd be dead.
6: Right.
4: That's for sure. No, I wouldn't. You know, I just don't think today, you know, you meet on Grindr, you meet, you know, whatever. It's just not the same, you know, of going to a bar. I don't even know when people come to town and they say, oh, my son's coming, what gay bar should they go to? I'm like, I don't even know a gay bar today.
0: See, I don't know. I don't even go to gay bars. I just go to bars because whenever I walk in, it's gay.
4: But remember when there were gay bars?
0: Yes, and there's something you guys don't know.
5: What's that?
0: It's called the trick card. So on the bar was a little glass with these cards and little pencils like you use when you play putt-putt.
2: Yeah.
3: Okay. Uh-huh.
0: And you could fill out your name and give your phone number to people because back then you didn't have phones to record people's numbers.
4: I didn't have that.
0: Yes, you did.
4: I swear.
0: All bars had
4: that. My first boyfriend,
0: this before pencils were invented? You're that old? Good God.
4: No, my first boyfriend, there was a bar in Fort Lauderdale called Tacky's, Tackys, on Broward Boulevard. And I was 16. I remember I had just gotten a car, and I was had a mad crush.
2: I like him though. He's
4: like almost on an obsession on the bartender David Longstaff, and he must have been 30 at that point, so double my age. But yeah, I mean that was a great relationship. But you don't have that anymore. You don't meet people in bars, and it's a very different
6: life
4: today.
6: It's rare. It happens,
3: yeah.
6: But it's very rare.
4: Yeah, I wouldn't want to grow up gay today. I mean, growing up gay was not easy. Fortunately for me, it was easy because my parents were loving and accepting, and I never had the problem. I was never taunted in high school because I always had the most beautiful girlfriends.
3: Wonderful.
4: My friends in college, in school, high school, and college were always the most beautiful girls who had the most beautiful boys. So they would never beat me up or make fun of me because their girlfriend was my best friend.
0: Right. Wow.
4: So I didn't have that problem.
6: Did you hook up with any of their boyfriends?
4: What's that?
6: Did you hook up with any of their boyfriends?
4: Well, interesting you say that.
0: Okay, save that for next time you show up.
4: Oh, okay.
0: We call that a tease. Lee Schrager, everyone.
3: Yay!
4: Old and gray. Oh, God.
7: Oh, there goes Elvis.
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0: right, Garrett, what do you have today?
1: Amanda wants to play a phone tap on her boyfriend, Keith. Now, the couple took a vacation up to Canada, and unfortunately, they had a bad dinner experience out one night. So Keith decided to call the restaurant and try to straighten it out. So Keith hasn't gotten a call back from the restaurant yet. Until now, I'm going to be the guy from the restaurant.
0: Oh, boy. All right, let's see what happens when you call that Canadian restaurant. Or they call you.
1: Yes.
0: See what happens. Let's listen to Garrett's phone tap.
2: Hello?
3: Is Keith there?
2: Yeah, this is him.
3: Hi, Keith. My name is Corey Matthews. I'm one of the managers at Zeal Seafood. I believe you called, and I'm just looking to return your phone call.
2: Yeah. I'm glad you called me back.
3: Man, oh, not a problem, sir.
2: My girlfriend and I were up there a few weeks ago. We were having dinner, and we just had a horrible time, man.
3: I'm sorry.
2: Had a really bad time, and I'm just, we're unhappy with service, and it was just such an expensive meal. And then, basically, as soon as the shrimps come out, it's like everything just goes to hell, and it's
3: shrimp,
2: like you can't.
3: Shrimp.
2: That's what I said. I said shrimps. When you order shrimp scampi, you deserve more than like two shrimps.
3: Well, sir, it is a shrimp scampi, and
2: that's what I said.
3: All right, yeah, shrimp.
2: When I order a shrimp, I want at least, six, maybe nine shrimps.
3: Shrimp. Continue.
2: But don't correct me. Please just let me talk.
3: Go ahead. No, that's fine.
2: I think that I'm calling you with the problem, and you don't need to be trying to fix my problem.
3: I'm not.
2: I just need you to listen to me and shut up for a second.
3: All right. That's fine. Again, go ahead, please.
2: Okay, continue. My girl, she gets her chicken. Her chicken's cold. We complain to the waiter. And then to top it all off, I try to give the waiter the coupon. He said the coupon is not valid, man. Why distribute coupons if they're not valid?
3: Well, we don't. We distribute coupons.
2: I swear to Christ, you better stop correcting me, man. Seriously. Do you have somebody that's in charge of you? Because obviously you're incompetent and you don't know how to deal with this kind of situation.
3: That's
2: okay?
3: A little ironic right there, sir.
2: You don't know how to deal,
3: sir,
2: with this situation.
3: No, I am dealing with the situation. I am the person in charge and you have reached me.
2: You want me to come down and teach you how to run your business?
3: You wouldn't be coming down. You'd be coming up to Canada.
2: Oh, my God. Believe this.
3: I'm sorry you had a bad experience, but unfortunately, I'm not going to be able to help you out here.
4: Oh, my God. Wait. He's calling me on the other line. What should I do?
3: All right. Do me a favor. Hold tight 1 second. We'll call him right back.
4: Okay.
2: Hello?
4: Keith.
2: I've been trying to call you.
4: I'm sorry, Keith. What's going on?
2: Look, I just got off the phone with those jerks at that restaurant we went to up when we were in Canada. I'm furious because, I try to tell this guy and I try to explain to him. I say, I ordered the shrimp scampi, and I come out and I only got three shrimps. And then the guy starts correcting me. He starts correcting me about using the word shrimps. I don't understand. It's like, I'm like, what the hell, man? It's like, don't be getting on my case, just because I don't speak properly. Well, shrimps is fine.
4: I know. It's upsetting. But it is pronounced shrimp.
2: No, hold on. Don't correct me. That's why I'm mad. But, look, that's what they are, right? If there's more than one shrimp, they're shrimps.
4: Well, no,
2: right?
4: Not really. No, but just the one thing is just shrimp. It's just shrimp.
2: Will you let it go?
4: Shrimp.
2: Hey, I'm not in school. Please. Okay, I'm going to drive up to that state, and I'm going to shove his little shrimps up his little shrimp.
4: Honey, just calm down.
2: Don't laugh at me. You have to talk to him. If you have to talk to him, you will be just as mad as I am. So don't laugh at me.
3: Shrimps. Shrimps.
2: Hey, who is this?
3: This is Garrett from Elvis Duran and the Morning Show.
2: What?
3: Yeah, you just got phone tapped by your girlfriend.
2: Oh, come on, man. That's not funny, man.
4: Be happy.
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7: I don't know. Maybe I'm too polite.
8: Why?
7: When I speak to my smart speaker, when I talk to her, Echo, mm-hmm. I'm always polite.
8: Oh,
7: I always say please.
8: Yeah. I abuse mine.
7: Why are you abusing your smart speaker?
8: Because she never does the things I want her to do, and she doesn't answer the right way. And when I ask her to play a song, she tries to sell it to me.
7: Well, I know, but that's she's programmed to do that. Yeah, she's not. It's you should yell at the people who program her if you think about it. But what you're doing is you're being rude to Alexa. Sorry, I didn't turn everyone's Alexa on. I'm sorry. I did it again. Sorry.
8: It's a robot. It has no feelings.
7: It has no feelings.
9: I do that.
7: Froggy, you're yelling at your Echo?
9: Oh, yeah. I'll curse it out sometimes.
8: Yeah.
9: And the responses that you get, they go along with whatever you said to it.
8: Kind
9: of. Like, please don't speak to me that way, or I don't like that type of tone, or
10: you
9: I don't
10: see,
9: like
10: so you do
9: like
10: make
9: that.
10: It feel bad.
7: Yeah. Well, it's programmed to make you think it feels bad. Right. It doesn't feel bad. It feels nothing.
8: Exactly. And no I feelings. Feel like I'm being played. Don't play me. No. Just do what I want you to do.
10: I just want you.
7: But you're not being played. It's a computer.
8: Right. Faking's dad. Faking.
7: Well, I know, but you're yelling at it. You're abusing it. It's not healthy for you is what I'm trying to say.
8: It might not be, but she starts it when she doesn't do what I want.
9: I only do it when she doesn't do what I say do, which is what she's supposed to do.
10: I look at it this way. I feel if you kill her with kindness, maybe she'll do what you want.
8: No, she won't.
10: And I feel like when you are nasty to her, there's like something in there that says, you know what, bleep you. I'm not going to do nothing you want now. Yeah. That's what I think. That's how I think.
7: What's scary?
11: It is healthy. It's called venting, and you're expelling all your negative energy so you could be like, ah. It's like when it rains and there's a thunderstorm and then it's nice afterwards.
7: Then, go do a push-up. You know what I'm saying? Go jog.
8: The other day I told her I was going to throw her out the window. I was like, try me again. Mm. I swear, you will go out of this window.
9: I call mine the B word when she doesn't do what I say. I'm like, listen, bitch, this is what I said do.
7: Yeah. Oh, Lord, listen to what you're saying. Mm. Here's my thing with like the Echo or the Google Home, whatever. Kids are learning how to just bark orders.
8: Oh.
7: Blah, blah, blah, turn on blah, blah, blah. You know, you need to know how to communicate with people, and you can practice with that little speaker, but I don't know.
8: That's a good point. If you want to be a good human, be nice to your smart speaker.
7: Who screams at their smart speaker? I want to hear from you.
12: Yeah. I yelled at mine last night.
10: Why?
7: Why are you?
12: Because I wanted to hear Alexa. Oh, I shouldn't have said that, but play Electric Blue by Ice House. I just wanted to hear that song. And then it comes back with, I found 43 ways to cook a hard-boiled egg. And they're like, nobody wanted to know that.
7: By the way, you know what you just did? If someone's listening to us on their Echo, you just turned us all off.
10: Yeah.
7: And now they're playing that stupid song.
12: I'm sorry about that, but...
13: I think you want to hear the song Baby Shark?
14: Yeah.
13: Play the song Baby Shark, right?
14: Yes.
13: I didn't catch that. Was that play the song Baby Shark?
14: Okay, stop doing that, Alexa.
13: I think you are asking for the song Baby Shark. Is that right?
14: Yes, it is right.
13: Was that play the song Baby Shark?
14: Yes. Okay. Alexa, stop. Stop that.
7: All right. So
8: she's ticking off the kid. It's not okay.
7: Stop screaming at your smart speaker. Text me now, 55100. I'm going to hear how awful it is for you. Hello, Aaron.
15: Hello.
7: Oh, so Aaron, you're being very polite to us. Are you polite to your Echo, to Alexa as well?
15: I am. You know, any smart device that I have, I always just make sure to say thank you after, you know, it vacuums or after, you know, it finds what I want, just because, you know, just in case one day.
7: Yeah, no, you don't.
8: In case one day. She's worried about an uprising.
7: No, you never know. You know, they're saying that.
15: You never know.
7: That artificial intelligence it's being improved it's improved upon every day.
10: I agree with you.
7: Yeah, I say be nice. Kill them with kindness, Aaron. You're right.
15: Exactly. You might as well just be nice, right?
7: So do you have a Roomba in your house?
15: Yes, I do.
7: And so when Roomba vacuums the living room, do you actually say, thank you, Roomba?
15: I do. And I know it sounds silly, but you know what? It doesn't take long to do it. So I just say thank you when it's done.
7: You know what? I think that's a very, very great way of looking at it. We should always be in practice of saying thank you and being grateful, even if it's a silly speaker.
8: I agree. I don't know. I feel like you need to assert your dominance. Let it know who's in charge.
7: It doesn't know.
8: Needs to know.
7: It's a robot. It doesn't know. All right, Aaron. Thank you. Thank you very much. I happen to agree with you. I agree. Because you never know. One day, they're going to rule the world.
8: Right. And I want it to be scared of me. Not like, oh, this is my friend. I'll be able to just take her over. No, I want them to be like, this one's going to be a problem.
7: Hi, Lisa.
16: Hi.
7: Lisa says that her Alexa has attitude problems.
10: Oh.
16: Yes.
7: Now, how do you know that? It's just a computer.
16: You know, we have three of them in our house.
7: Right.
16: We have one in the living room, and then we have one in the kids' room.
7: Right.
16: Well, the one in the living room we've had the longest. and you ask her to play a song, and she's like, no. And then she'll turn around and like, fine, whatever.
8: See, not under my roof.
7: She's going through her terrible teens.
10: Yeah.
7: But the other ones, the other ones work just fine, right?
16: Church.
7: Yeah.
16: Huh?
7: The other ones work just fine, right?
16: Yeah, the other ones are fine. But, you know, the one in the living room, you ask her for, like, play Ryan up church. She's like, no.
7: All right.
8: Just says no.
7: No.
10: She's got a mind of her own. How unruly.
16: Yes.
10: You're raising a very nice teenager.
16: It's so funny. I'll listen to her, and if you tell her to do something, she's like, no.
10: Wow.
16: Well,
10: wow.
16: She'll say something. We're like, fine, whatever.
7: Well, she's defective. There's a problem with her programming.
8: Call the cops.
7: Oh, God. Thank you, Lisa. Alexa has an attitude problem.
8: She said no.
7: Hello, Mandy.
17: Hi, Elvis. Hey, guys.
7: Mandy. So if you and your, you know, if your husband gets into a fight with the Google Home, you actually side with the Google Home, and you yell at your husband, right?
17: Yes, I do. You don't have to be rude. You do not need to be rude. If someone is rude to you, you just smile and say, "Well, that's how you feel." You don't have to get rude back. There's no need.
10: See, that's what I say. I say it's like a life lesson, you know, how you treat your Google Home or your that other thing. That's a life lesson, how you treat other people.
17: It is, and this is a fight that we have day in and day out in the real world, in our home, with Google.
7: Well, Mandy, so, I mean, your husband, what is he yelling at the Google Home? What's he, like, how's he talking to it?
17: Well, I don't like to say those words.
7: All right.
17: I mean, I do, but I don't want to get hung up on.
7: So. All right. Okay, good. All right. Well, Mandy, you stick to your guns. Listen, no, we should try to practice. We should try to practice being polite, even with artificial intelligence. Seriously, thank you very much.
13: 2, wash the car. Now leave me alone and stop asking me these stupid questions. Get a life. You're looser.
8: Looser.
7: You're looser.
8: You're looser. See, she's not even grammatically correct.
7: Hello, is this Brittany?
18: This is.
7: So your aunt was drinking.
18: Yep.
7: And what happened?
18: So my aunt had a little too much wine, and she was upset that we insulted Alexa.
10: Oh.
18: She had never seen one before. She's a little older. So we were explaining to her how it works, and we were showing her. And, you know, as the night went on, if we didn't ask Alexa politely, she would cry. And then when she would ask for songs, she would ask very kindly and whisper, "Please, could you play this song by so-and-so?"
10: That's very sweet.
7: It is sweet. But you know what? She's got a point. Wouldn't you rather be, even though it's just a computer, it doesn't care if you're mean or happy or sad or whatever.
8: Right.
7: Would it be better just on your own to just practice kindness?
10: Yes. That's what
9: but
10: I
9: don't
10: said.
9: Say thank you after they do something because it doesn't hear you. Because it doesn't hear you. And then you have to say, hey, a blank, thank you.
10: Right.
9: No,
10: so what's
9: that's
10: wrong
9: an
10: with saying,
7: I'm sorry, what's that, Danielle?
10: What's wrong with saying, hey, blank, thank you?
7: Nothing.
9: No, it's an extra step that's not needed.
7: Froggy. Yeah. It is needed just for you. It has nothing to do with her.
10: Right.
7: It's just in daily, it's good to practice being kind. Why is everyone looking at me like I'm out of my mind?
10: I say
9: thank you when I'm speaking to a human being. When I'm talking to Alexa, no thank you.
8: I just think it's a plot. These things are trying to play us. And I see what they're doing, and I'm not buying into it.
10: I am waiting, however, when I'm driving and it tells me go this direction and I do the wrong thing. I still wait for it to say, hey, dumbass, how did I make a left?
8: I told you not to do that.
7: Please make a U-turn if safe.
10: Yeah, you know what it's really thinking.
7: I know this text message. It says, our Alexa is an idiot. Never knows the answers, but Siri knows everything.
19: I listen every single day to you guys.
20: Oh, hello, lover.
19: You just make my morning brighter. I absolutely love your show.
10: Like, how amazing is that?
19: Can't get enough, honestly.
10: You've got a big one.
19: You guys are hilarious.
21: Elvis Duran in the morning show.
22: Harry Styles.

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0: You're saying you want to rest?
1: No, I'm not saying I want to rest. I just told everyone I got this little injury on my leg yesterday, lifting that big heavy ball. What's that thing called?
2: I don't even know what it's called. It's the
3: kettlebell.
1: The kettlebell.
4: The heavy balls.
1: And so
0: everyone on the train's looking at me like I'm weird.
1: Well, you are weird. Okay, I'll let you go. But the thing is, and then he says, well, you can still come in and do upper body. I went, mm-hmm. Okay. But you did say...
0: Yeah, you can. I'm going to... Let me text. I'm going to lose you any second. I'm literally... I'm underground. The train's going to go
1: okay.
0: out.
1: Okay, all right. I'm going to tell you now what he said.
0: I'm going to...
1: You're going to hang up. He said, come September, you got to take this seriously, is what he said.
0: I'm going to text you as soon as I'm out and then call me back.
1: All right, goodbye. Scary, someone just sent a text. You pay for a storage unit. Why don't you use that money to work out?
3: You know, you're so right. I paid so much money for that damn storage.
1: I know. Hey, I got Charles the trainer back here. Oh. People think it's funny I have a trainer. Yeah, okay. Maybe you can't tell by looking at me, but I do.
4: Oh, stop.
1: Come on. Hi, Charles.
0: Don't say that.
1: Okay. You know, every time I make fun of myself, he like slaps my hand. Stop saying that about yourself.
4: But that's good.
0: We don't do that.
1: Well, no, but we do. Obviously, we do.
0: No, we think about the positive.
1: Okay, and I appreciate that. Hey, so the point we were trying to make before you became a weasel and hung up on us earlier.
0: Are we live?
1: Yes, we are.
0: Oh, my God.
1: Okay, I know, it's weird. Just pretend we're not live and it'll be okay. So my point was this. What you were saying to me, because you asked me, hey, how much do you weigh? I said, it's none of your business. He's like, I'm your trainer. Why can't I know? No.
0: Correct.
1: And so you said, you know, you've got to get serious about this. And I was like, what are you talking about? Because I come see you 3 times a week. Well, I'm getting serious now.
0: Oh, no, putting words in my mouth.
1: Okay, what were you saying?
0: I was saying, don't get down about that. Even if it's only 2 days, it's very good. You know, you're keeping yourself in the mix. And when life gets a little bit more back to the normal 9-to-5 grind, then you can pick it back up and keep kicking ass.
1: All right. And by the way, this is for everyone. This is like a public service announcement.
4: Yeah.
1: Like, don't be so hard on yourself because you're not hitting the gym as much as you typically do, right?
0: Unless your name is Elvis.
1: Okay, thanks.
4: Oh, man.
1: Okay, great. Well, you know, I think I lost a couple more pounds, but I'm not going to tell you how much that was. But
0: you look fantastic. You're doing amazing, and we're going to keep going at it.
1: See, here's why I like working out with Charles. I've had other trainers in the past. Mm-hmm. He doesn't push me to the point where I'm just about to fall over. For instance, there are other people who come to our gym. They are beasts. I mean, they are like nonstop. I mean, we do the necessary stuff, but it's not like you got to like constantly do it or you're losing time or whatever.
0: Live to see another day.
1: Exactly.
4: But I think everybody wants different results too. You don't want to be beast mode. You don't want to be like 9 packs and, you know, that's not the life you want.
1: A 9 pack?
4: You know,
1: oh my God.
4: Yeah. Instead of a 6 pack, a 9 pack is like real serious.
1: Scary. It is. Scary is a question for you. What's your question for Charles?
3: Yeah, Charles, is it true that cardio is overrated? Because I have some friends that say that it's all about resistance training and weights and things like that. And all these fancy machines that look like they're doing a lot, they don't really do a whole lot. And that treadmill and cardio, meh, overrated. So true or false?
0: It's a valid point, but it's not fully true. So there's like a hierarchy. In order to, you know, for people who are, say, trying to lose weight, resistance training is the most important. That is like your steak and potatoes.
1: Well, no.
0: From there it becomes a time thing. So if someone can get three resistance training or four sessions a week, then from there they can start to add in like a little steady state cardio. But with the cardio itself, someone can lose a little bit of weight, but they didn't really put on more muscle, so to speak, so they're really only going to become like a smaller version of themselves with more chance of regaining that negative weight.
1: So you're saying both. You need to be building muscle, but you need to get a little cardio in there too. It's a healthy mix.
0: Correct. Prioritizing the resistance training. So there was some good truth to what your friend was saying.
1: There you go. Now, what's that one machine you put me on? Where I sit like this. and I put my legs really wide, right? And it, you have to like push in on these two bars.
5: What are you giving birth?
1: Yeah, sort of. And he's like, you gotta get your legs wider.

0: wider. And everyone in the gym is like staring at us like, what are these two dudes doing?
1: And I really, no, that is not true.
0: Well, so, I mean, I never really, it's like, it feels like it's tightening my birth-giving muscles.
1: Mm. Maybe a slight exaggeration.
0: All right. Well, I'm okay. I don't like that one.
1: It's the Kaiser leg press.
0: Okay.
2: What's a Kaiser? I heard that's a roll in my book.
0: Yeah, that's a piece of bread. that's what I put Taylor Ham on.
2: Yeah.
1: Kaiser is just the name of the equipment. It's a brand like Life Fitness, Kaiser.
0: Oh, okay. Mm. We give it a dirty name.
1: Yeah.
0: Anyway. All right. Well, look, thanks for being on, Charles. I will be in today, even though you caused an injury in my leg yesterday.
2: I love how you caused it, Charles.
1: Well, can you please come back so we can cause another one?
0: Yes, I will. I love you, Charles. I'll talk to you in a little bit, okay?
1: Love you guys, too.
0: All right, bye. No, such a great guy.
2: Scary.
0: I really lucked out meeting this guy. He's really, yeah? really super nice.
2: What? He needs to get his hands on Scary.
3: No, my takeaway is I don't have to do cardio.
0: You know what? Start with the weights and stuff and the resistance training and just move into
3: it. And the more fancy the machine, I think the less benefit it has for you. I think
0: don't overthink it.
2: Start with a walk, Scary.
4: Scary, what kind of resistance training are you going to do?
0: Standing up from the couch.
2: Resist going to the gym. That's the resistance training.
0: I resist saying no to this cheeseburger.
3: Or that third donut.
0: Yeah, the third donut. I'm resisting the fourth.
5: Waking up in the morning.
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3: Let's go around the room.
4: Okay.
3: We've been doing so many of these around the rooms, we never get lost in the room. Okay. We're always together, and we always end up where we started.
4: How do you
3: start
4: remember
3: with Gandhi.
4: Who's going what? Next?
3: Because I just know. I'm going to start with Gandhi today. I try to mix it up.
5: Hello.
3: Sometimes I put Gandhi last or Daniel last because I like to bookend it. But today Gandhi's going first.
5: Okay.
3: And Daniel will go last.
5: Oh,
3: so now you know. All right, Gandhi, what's up?
5: I have an observation. I think you'll all agree with me. I've been hearing a lot of stories from different people around here about like diva behavior from other people in the building. And I have come to the conclusion that I am not difficult enough. And that is why I don't have the exact life that I want to. So from here on out. I will be far more difficult because it seems like diva behavior is rewarded. So
3: accelerate that.
5: I do. Have you heard the things people get away with around here? I just want some of that.
3: Give us examples.
5: Oh, there are some people who are asking our security officers to park cars for them.
6: Not in these walls.
5: To go and get their shoes. There are people who demand specific meals when the food is free. I want to get on
3: this
5: level.
3: Is that what they're doing down at the Breakfast Club?
5: Oh, my God. Maybe. There are people who hand our security guards tiny little tote bags just because they don't want to carry it. Our security's carrying stuff in. I need to be doing
7: this. Are
5: we
7: getting our security people in trouble by saying
5: no, because they're not the ones who told me. I've seen these things.
7: Oh, okay.
5: It's crazy.
3: Well, and plus they have guns, and no one's going to mess with them. All right, rev it up. Let's see how far you can go there.
5: Amping it up, everybody.
3: Sister.
5: Thank you for your support.
7: Do it. Thank you.
5: Thank you.
3: Okay, let's see. Froggy, what's up with you?
8: I'm pretty sure I'm being lied to by my wife, so I want to ask Danielle, and I hope that Danielle will tell me the truth. My wife works at a boutique now, and so she comes home with clothes and shoes every day, and she's like, oh, these were free. I don't believe they were free. I think she's paying for these things. Maybe they're discounted, but I think she's paying for them. Is that correct, Daniel?
7: Okay, are you talking about the sparkly boots that she had on the other night at the
8: yes.
7: concert? They were free.
3: They were free. You know why? Because no one wants to wear those.
7: No, they actually are exactly. adorable, and they're very in for this coming fall. No, her boss, who is wonderful, said to her, hey, you're going to a concert tonight, right? Let me dress you. And she actually gave her those boots because she wanted to get them out there, people to see them. So I swear to you, they were for free.
8: Okay. Thanks, Danielle. I'm not sure I believe you, but okay.
7: You're welcome.
3: But wait. What sort of establishment does your wife work
8: at? It's a boutique. They sell clothes, shoes, all kinds of stuff.
3: Oh, yeah. A boutique.
4: I've never heard
3: of
4: that.
7: A boutique.
6: What's a boutique?
8: Is it a boutique?
7: Yeah.
3: I think it's a boutique. Oh.
7: It's called Macoma.
8: Macoma Boutique. Yeah. Okay, sorry. Okay. I said boutique. Yeah, my bad. Okay.
5: But anyway, when you spell bouquet the same way, it's not bouquet, right? It's bouquet?
7: A bouquet of flowers.
3: It's a bouquet.
4: I call it a
5: bouquet. Bouquet? You call it a bouquet?
3: I don't know. Is it? Look it up. What is it? Is it bouquet?
5: I thought it was
3: bouquet. I thought it was a bouquet. I don't know. Look it up.
7: Let's see. B-O-U.
8: I thought it was a bouquet of flowers, too. But I'm also a redneck from Florida, so.
7: Oh, my God.
3: There is that.
8: Right.
3: I'm a redneck from Texas, so that's my.
5: This says bow, B-O-W, bouquet.
3: Yeah, it's a boutique, a bouquet. Oh.
5: Bouquet,
8: yeah.
5: But boutique.
8: Okay, boutique.
3: This is another thing about the English language, even though boutique is French, I do believe. I bet they don't even say it like that.
8: No.
5: Isn't bouquet French, too?
3: I think so.
5: We just do what we want. It's all vibes.
8: Whatever. Yeah, I just want to know if I'm being lied to, and I halfway believe Danielle, but thank you.
7: I'm being 100%. We actually just had this conversation about them, and they were free. I promise.
3: Okay. Scary. Let's move on. What do you got going on?
6: I'm really fascinated by people's OCD with those Redbubble notifications on your phone. I was at dinner with some friends the other night, and my buddy saw my phone, and he goes, and he's like, oh, your iPhone, what? And you know how there's little red circles with the numbers? Every app has the red bubble over it with unchecked things, whatever. Forget about the mail one. The mail has like 27,000 on the red bubble, that unread messages. But I'm like, so what is the big deal? I don't understand what the problem is. And he literally said, look, I would have to get a new phone or I would have to delete all the apps and start over again. He had no, he just couldn't live with the red circle notification
3: thing. A lot of people are like that.
7: Yeah.
6: He'd have to spend a whole day clearing them all out.
8: I'm like that.
7: Is that an OCD thing, maybe?
3: It seems like it, a little bit.
7: Maybe, yeah.
6: I think you got deeper issues, actually.
3: Well, yeah, if you can't get on with your day because you have red bubbles on your phone.
6: Yeah,
3: you
6: know, wild.
3: A little bit. It's like Danielle. You with the door you walk into a house, you got to walk out that same door. You can't go out a different door. That's kind of a same thing.
7: Totally.
3: They're related,
7: like an
3: aren't
7: OCD
3: they?
7: OCD thing I have. Yeah, okay.
3: We all have a little touch of the OCD. Hey, Straight Eight, what's up?
0: Question for a couple of the guys here, Scotty B and Skeery. Do you know your butt crack is hanging out when you bend over sometimes?
6: What?
0: I am very aware to cover up my butt crack, and there's been times where the two of you bend over and your butt crack is hanging
6: doesn't
0: out.
6: Doesn't bother me.
0: There's
3: a lot of crack in here.
0: Yeah.
3: More crack than a den.
6: I notice when I'm in a restaurant. Because I notice if I'm like, uh-oh, my shirt's creeping up my back and people are watching me, I know to tuck it, pull it down.
7: I think Scotty does it on purpose sometimes.
9: I have a question. So, like, is it hot for you girls?
7: No.
3: What? To see your stinky friggin' ass crack. Sticking out?
9: But it's hot the other way around.
7: Well, good for you.
5: Scotty has an also, like, a very weirdly short butt crack. I feel like it starts kind of lower than expected.
3: Yeah, you do have a small crack. Do you have enough room for your hole?
9: Yeah, it's fine.
8: Scotty, what is wrong with you, man?
9: Nothing.
8: Do you think that's hot? No.
3: Okay, so
8: Harry's ass crack is not hot.
9: Why not? It is for me.
3: All right, so your reasoning for asking the question was what?
0: I just want to know if you're aware of it, because a lot of times I see somebody bend over. It's a dude, and his butt crack is just hanging out. Do you know when it's being exposed?
6: No, if you see mine, that means I'm not aware.
0: Okay, got it.
9: People will generally say something. Like, Diamond's like, dude, your whole butt crack's hanging out.
0: Ah, so you don't know. Got
9: but
0: it.
9: No, okay. I don't know.
0: That's all I wanted to know.
3: So my car is very low to the ground, so getting out of it takes a little extra energy, and I'm always cracking up, you know what I'm saying? I am crack out when I get in and out of that car, because this is kind of, you have to contort in that direction where it's, you know. Anyway.
5: You guys are not, like, our listeners aren't going to be able to see this, but in the room I need to show you guys the butt crack that I saw the other day.
7: Oh, no.
3: Okay.
5: Look at this. This was at a Jersey City event.
7: What?
3: Oh, my God.
8: Oh, my goodness.
7: Oh, my God.
3: That's intestines. Intestines.
7: Where is his underwear?
5: What even is this strap above
7: it?
5: I don't
7: know
5: what's happening.
8: What is that? And what is this shave job there? The shave job, he shaved like 3 inches up his back and then left the fur coat on the top. What the frick is going on?
3: Gandhi, congratulations. You were fast on the draw there.
5: Yeah, it was.
3: Hey, it's Scotty B. What's on your mind today?
9: Oh.
3: Our special guest, Scotty B, everyone.
9: Scotty
7: B!
9: Kids are stupid and parents need to do a better job. I love riding my bike, and I'm a big advocate for bicycle helmets, especially on kids and teenagers. And I would say 9 out of 10 of them have the strap open, so it's just sitting on their head. So if they hit a tree, it's falling off, or it's on their handlebars. Like, kids, I know it's not cool. Helmets are not cool at all. They're not cool.
5: Yeah, they are.
9: But you have to wear them, otherwise they don't do what they're supposed to do. That's
3: all. I mean, it's cool to want to survive.
9: Yeah, mine has a little light on the back that flashes. That's my favorite. So, I mean, I wear a helmet all the time.
7: I think the problem is a lot of kids leave the house with the helmet on properly, and then when they get out there in front of their friends, they do what they do, unfortunately.
3: Sort of like you used to do leaving the house, going to school, and you rolled your skirt up.
7: Well, who did that? What are you talking about?
3: You did.
7: What?
9: I just think we have to make, like, cooler. There's got to be some, like, cooler helmets or something that makes it cool.
7: There's a good business for you.
9: Yeah.
3: And safety should be cool, but that's going to be a lot of work. Sure. Good luck with that.
7: CTE,
3: and finally,
7: we go
3: to Danielle. What's up, Danielle?
7: I'm going to start a new business, not helmets, but I want to call it Just the Toppings, because I noticed we had somebody come in here the other day and they brought, like, food, and then they had all the toppings with it, like the whipped cream, the chocolate chips, caramel, fudge, sprinkles, candy bars, gummy bears. And I didn't go for the actual thing. I went for the toppings. So my place is going to be called Just the Toppings. There's no cake. There's no ice cream. It's just the toppings. I think I would do very well.
9: There you go.
7: Because I piled this on a dish and ate every single piece of it. So what do you think, guys? Can I make some money?
9: Not anymore. Someone just stole it.
7: Wait, no. You're right. I should have kept my mouth shut. I just think it's such a cute idea. Just the toppings. Okay, thank you. How much do you want to invest? Would you like to invest in my company?
3: How much do you need?
5: I think it's a great idea, Danielle. I support this.
7: Thank you.
5: I will
7: so
5: not
7: much.
5: Invest,
3: no,
5: but
3: don't.
5: I will clap and post for you.
7: You.
3: I will not invest, but I
7: yes, free social
3: behind.
7: From Gandhi.
3: So coming soon, Danielle's Just the Topping.
7: Yes.
3: Interesting. I'm glad you brought that up, Gandhi. Class action lawsuit checks.
7: Mm-hmm.
3: I know in some states you have to actually apply for them or put your name on the list. I know for me, they just show up. Like, so you bought a, you used the Discover card back in 1943 and bought a lawnmower with it. Well, that lawnmower was, so you're going to get 45 cents here. I'm like, okay, 45 cents. But Gandhi got one for like $300 and something.
5: Yes, I did. And
3: did you have to put your name on the class action lawsuit?
5: Yes. You got an email because they knew that you were a client and that this thing had happened to you. So then you had to say, like, yes, I want to be part of this class action lawsuit, which I totally did because I wanted to sue them personally anyway. It was a company called Alfred Angelo, which does, like, bridesmaids dresses and all things bridal, so wedding dresses as well. And I went to pick up my maid of honor dress the week before my best friend's wedding, and the doors were shuttered.
3: Oh, God, you hear these stories every once in a while. That's a nightmare.
5: I mean, when I tell you people were having meltdowns in the parking lot when I pulled up, because women had their entire wedding dress there that had been altered and you couldn't get in, nothing. They were just like, oh, sorry, there's nothing we can do. The store has shut down. So it, of course, became like a huge thing. Then I had to go rush, find another dress, get it altered. It was so much more expensive because it was a hurry. So I feel like that $320 was the least they could do.
3: Yeah.
5: But I did get it.
3: So, I mean, Nate was saying he got, who sent you money for what class action lawsuit?
10: When I lived in California, they had, like you were saying, they had some law that you're automatically enrolled in any class action lawsuit.
3: Yeah, me too.
10: And so I remember one, it was if you made a phone call to some business or something and you could prove you made the phone call, you got $100 every time you talked to these people. So I was going through phone records. I'm like, I got to find every time I called this particular number.
5: Wow.
10: And I think I found like 3 documented calls. So I got $300.
3: But God, you guys got all that windfall. I got like 45 cents. Did you buy these disposable razors? Here's 7 cents. Thank you.
11: Cost more to write you the check.
3: I know.
11: What you actually got?
3: Wow, that's you know who's making the money? Those attorneys who are putting that thing together.
11: Oh, yeah.
3: I don't know. Line 24 is Mark. So you know we hear of class action lawsuits all the time against companies that we're not very familiar with. But you won a class action amount from Red Bull. Is that true?
5: Oh.
12: That is correct.
3: What happened?
12: I got something in the mail. I guess some guy had started it because their old slogan, well, they still do it, but differently, was Red Bull gives you wings. Right. And when he didn't grow wings, they got him something brought for false advertising or something with this or that. So it ended up only being like 5. This was like 10 or something years ago, many years ago. But I remember getting some free coupons for Red Bulls and then maybe like 5 or a small amount, nothing like the hundreds of dollars. Or
3: like $5 and some coupons?
11: What?
3: But I love how Red Bull gives you wings. I didn't get wings. I'm going to sue them. Are you kidding me?
11: Oh my gosh!
3: Is that where they have to write on the can? You will actually not grow wings.
12: Right? Yeah. No, I think that's why in the commercials now they add all the extra eyes in between.
11: Yeah. But if you go to RedBull.com, it still says gives you wings.
12: Huh.
11: I don't know.
12: Yeah, I don't know. That was something years ago, and it was this, and that's what they ended up doing.
3: Wow. Well, giving you wings and you growing wings, maybe two different things. I don't know. I remember. Okay, so my husband Alex, when he was a little kid, he wanted some Superman underwear, and because in the commercial, Superman was this kid would put them on and start flying around, right, like Superman. He went to the store and he got some. He took them on, put them on, couldn't fly, and I'm like, dude, you should have sued them.
11: Yeah, he probably would have won something.
3: You would have won like a bunch of money from Underoos or whoever the hell it was. I don't know. All right, thank you, Mark. Congratulations on your Red Bull. Your Red Bull win.
12: Thank you, but maybe we can get Nate in for the things tomorrow morning.
13: Horoscopes?
3: You know what?
11: We lost the call.
3: What? Damn. What? You just hung up on a listener. What are you doing? Yeah. I was gonna get his information so I could file a class action lawsuit against him. All right, we'll move on. That wasn't very nice, Scary. Irene on line 20. Is great. Okay, so hi. So back in the day, there was a group called Milli Vanilli. All right, you may not have heard of them, girl. Yeah. You know it's true. Anyway,
11: yeah.
3: It came out that they didn't sing any of their songs. They had other people singing, and they would just lip sync at all their concerts.
10: Right. Right.
3: And so it was a big scandal back in the day. So, Irene, how does this affect you?
14: Well, I gave my $2 winnings or my $2 rebate check to charity.
3: Well, wait, back up. No, back up. How did you get, there was a class action lawsuit against Milli Vanilli?
14: Yeah. I like the 12 cassette tapes from Columbia House for a penny.
3: Uh-huh.
14: Yes. Well, That was one of my selections. Columbia House actually, I guess, did the whole suit against Milli Vanilli. And anyone who had purchased the cassette tapes, or I think that was it, way back when, got, you know, about $2.
3: Wow. Milli Vanilli.
11: Wow.
3: I wonder if there were other lawsuits. I wonder. And by the way, let's talk about Columbia House, by the way. This is an old, I don't even know if they're around anymore. Probably not.
15: I don't think so.
3: There's no reason. Back in the day, you could get like 12 albums or cassettes for like 12 cents.
11: Yeah. Oh.
3: But then you had to pay full price for like 10 more, right? Oh. Remember that?
11: How they get you.
3: Right.
11: Yeah. Oh, something it was like basically that. Like your free trial, and then they enacted the not free part of it.
15: Yeah, and it was cool. Gandhi, they would send you like the little thing, and you had to tape a penny. There was like a little circle on the thing. You taped a penny and sent it back, and they sent you your 12 cassettes.
3: You're like, wow.
15: It's a deal. But then you were on the hook for 10 more.
3: By the way, Irene, you just put us in the Wayback Machine. That's way back there in the rearview mirror.
14: Way back. Right.
3: Well, look, thank you, and I hope you enjoyed winning those dollars for the Milli Vanilli scandal. That was funny.
14: I'm not even sure what charity they gave my $2 to.
3: Well, thank you for listening to us, Irene. Have a great day. Yeah, there you go. Did I just tell her I have a great Dane? Is that what I said? No, great day. All right, just making sure.
16: Yes, another week.
3: And here we go, into the day.
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3: Elvis Duran and the Morning Show.
1: All right, so Danielle is calling this, finish this commercial jingle.
4: Yes. I thought long and hard about this one, guys.
1: And by the way,
4: thank you.
1: We have mixed reviews because, you know, we do give away big money. And once again, it's my money. Why am I giving all my money away?
5: Nate, hey, I gotta say, Gandhi's to blame, really, because she keeps coming up with these great contests.
1: They are great. No, it's worth it. I just wish I could find a way to turn this receipt in.
4: Yeah. But
1: anyway, so people have been on the fence about the big money. When we give it away, we blow the air horn. Some people hate it. Some people love it.
4: Oh.
1: I don't know.
4: I love it.
6: I think it's essential, honestly.
1: I know, but we've had people saying, hey, we're going to turn you off until you're done with the air horn. Then we'll bring you back in. I'm like, well, okay.
4: Can we substitute with Danielle's version of the air horn that she makes with her mouth?
1: Okay, I'll tell you what. Play the air horn, Scary. This is what the air horn sounds like. Big money. All right, Danielle, what's your air horn sound?
6: Okay, that's annoying.
4: Way better.
1: Nailed it.
4: Way better. Scary, be quiet, be nice.
7: I know.
6: Pew, pew, pew, right. Pew. Pew, pew.
1: That's not annoying at all. It's all annoying. All right, I see the people who are annoyed by the air horn. I get it. I'm annoyed, too. Friggin' air horn.
4: I'm spitting all over the place over here.
6: Jeez.
4: I love you, Danielle.
1: All right, I'll tell you what. Let's play a round of finish this commercial jingle. Again, thank you to Gandhi for coming up with the jingles. And thank you for Garrett for loading them into the computer. Thank you. You guys work well together. All right, let's go talk to Melanie, a marketing manager from Stanford, Connecticut. I love Stanford, Connecticut. How you doing up there, Melanie? You good?
8: Hey, I'm great. How are you?
1: We're doing well. So the question is this. Some people have... are great at recalling jingles from like TV commercials, and some people aren't. But you find that you are really great at recalling jingles and the things they sang in them?
8: Yeah, I think I'm pretty good.
1: All right, well, we're going to put it to the test. Let's see. I have 13 of them. Wow. And I'm going to,
8: wow.
1: $10. We're going to give you $10 for every correct answer, okay?
8: All right.
1: You could win, get ready, Scary. You could win big money.
4: Yeah.
6: I got some single shots.
8: I love the air horn.
1: All right, well,
4: there you go. You know what,
1: Melanie, since this is your game, you're calling the shots, so we'll play the air horn when you win big money. Okay, here we go.
8: Right.
1: It's now time to play Finish This Commercial Jingle. It's the Finish This Commercial Jingle Contest. named by Danielle.
4: Thank you.
1: Kind of a lame name. But here we go. Ready? Here is your first jingle. Go.
9: Like a good name.
8: State Farm is there.
1: Big money. Yeah.
4: $10. And so close to the right key.
1: Oh my God, we have the ending too. State Farm is there.
8: I'm so sorry, I have to sing.
1: No, you sound great. Okay, here is commercial jingle number two. Finish this one.
10: Give me a break.
8: Break me off a piece of that Kit Kat bar.
10: Break me off a piece of that Kit Kat bar.
4: Good, cheese cat.
1: Big money. $10. All right, here we go. Here's commercial jingle number three. Finish this one.
11: I am stuck on Band-Aid break.
8: Because Band-Aid stuck on me.
1: You got
4: Yay!
1: It.
4: Yay!
1: $10. Big money.
4: Wow.
1: All right. You're up to $30. All right, you're mowing through these. I'm sort of surprised at how many of these I do remember. I thought I'd be awful at this game. All right, here is commercial number four.
8: I'm loving it.
1: That's it.
4: McDonald's.
8: Yeah.
1: That's it. We got bells. We got whistles. That's $40. Big money. Big money, Scary. Big money. All right, here we go, Melody. Here's commercial number five.
12: Maybe she's born with it.
1: Ooh, play it again louder, though.
8: Maybe
12: she's born with it.
8: Maybe it's Maybelline.
1: That's
4: yeah!
1: it!
4: Wow! Maybe it's
1: Maybelline. I would have not guessed that. So, here's another one. This is commercial number six.
8: Oh, I wish I was an Oscar Mayer wiener?
4: Yeah!
1: All right, you're up to $1, $2, $3, $4, $5, $60. Big money, big money. All right, let's keep going. This is commercial number 7. The best part of
8: waking up is Folgers in your cup.
1: Wow, that's big money.
4: It's amazing.
1: Right, here is commercial jingle number 8.
0: Big and thick, no room for sticks. What would you do?
8: For a Klondike bar.
1: Yep, that's
4: yeah.
1: it. Big and thick, no room for a stick.
4: It's kind of dirty.
1: All right, it is kind of dirty. Big and thick, no room for a stick. All right, here's a commercial jingle number 9. Ace is the place with the... Okay, be careful with this one. Play it again. Ace is the place with the...
8: Helpful hardware folks.
1: That's it. Helpful hardware folks. It's the helpful hardware folks. It used to be helpful hardware man. And, of course, now it's helpful hardware folks. And you got it. Big
4: She's
1: money for Melody. I know. We got 4 more to go. Right. Let's see if we can do a clean sweep. Here is commercial jingle number 10.
0: Frosted Lucky Charms.
8: They're delicious.
1: Ooh, do it again.
8: Magically delicious.
1: Yes. Yes. Here is commercial jingle number 11.
0: Meow, meow, meow, meow, meow, meow, meow, meow, meow, meow, meow, meow, meow, meow, meow, meow, meow.
8: Meow, meow, meow, meow, meow, meow, meow, meow.
1: Yes, that's it.
4: Yeah.
1: Meow, meow, meow, meow, meow. Big money, big money. All right, Melanie, you've got 2 more to do. You ready to give it a try?
8: Yes.
1: Here's commercial jingle number 12. Finish this one.
0: I don't want to grow up, because baby is my thing.
8: I wouldn't be a Toys R Us kid.
1: Got it.
4: Wow.
0: Couldn't be a Toys R Us kid.
1: And one more to go. Let's see if you can get it for big money. Wow. Melanie, finish this jingle.
2: I want my baby back, baby back, baby back, baby back, baby back, baby back.
8: Chili's baby back ribs.
1: That's it!
4: Oh my God! Yes. Yes.
5: She killed it.
4: She smoked it.
1: You got
4: amazing.
1: It. Big money, Melanie. Wow. You just won $130. Playing Danielle's
8: oh my God.
1: The Finish This Commercial Jingle game.
4: Yes.
8: That was so fun.
1: That
4: so
1: was fun.
4: Awesome.
1: I got to be honest, there were a few of those I would not have done as well with. You were very, very, very great. I love it.
5: It was amazing.
8: I love to finish your jingle.
1: Well, you know what? I love this game. Gandhi, you and Garrett, thank you so much for loading
4: so
1: this
4: welcome.
1: In. I love it. And Melanie, $130 coming your way. Thanks for listening to our show today. Hold on 1 second.
8: Thank you guys so much.
1: Awkward silence. Hold on, please. Hey, Nate.
5: Yeah.
1: Send Melanie $130. Big money.
4: All big right. money.
7: Big money.
1: Oh, God. Yeah. Hey, Garrett. Like, some of those were from when I was a kid. Those
13: yes.
1: are old. I mean, they still, I guess, people know them, right?
13: Well, there's that. And we wanted people to sing along to them. So a lot of the jingles, like the State Farm jingle, if you hear it today, it's not sing-songy. It's Jake just saying, you know, like a good neighbor, State Farm is there. You
1: yeah,
13: know,
1: that's
13: so
1: no
13: it's
1: fun.
13: Not, it's no fun. So you want fun.
1: Isn't it funny? Jingles, mm-hmm. Some people feel, are just a thing of the past. And they really are. Back in the day, everyone had a jingle. It was,
4: yeah.
1: it was wild. I mean,
4: in my head, all I think about is Florida Center for Cosmetic Surgery. It's from South Florida. Just one look yes. is worth 1,000 words. And then they all had giant boobs.
1: Oh, do we have right. that jingle from the furniture store that sells to all races?
14: The Red House?
1: Red House Furniture?
4: Oh, jeez.
1: Where was this jingle played? I mean, it's very unique.
4: It is in North Carolina. At a furniture store called the Red House, and they want you to know that they are open to everybody.
1: Yeah, no matter what your color, come on in. Mm-hmm. Listen to their jingle.
15: Can't we all just get along
16: at the Red House Furniture?
15: We can.
17: At the Red House.
18: I'm Richard, a.k.a. Big Head. I work at the Red House, and I'm black. I like pumping iron and pumping furniture into people's homes.
19: I'm Johnny, a.k.a. T-Engage. I work at the Red House and I'm white. I like deer hunting, bass fishing, and extending credit to all people.
20: At the Red House.
21: I
14: I'm black and I love the Red House.
20: I'm white and I love the Red House.
21: I'm a black woman and I love the Red House.
22: I am white and the Red House is for me.
17: At the Red House.
23: Look at the sofa. It's perfect for a black person or a white person.
24: This mattress is perfect for a white person.
1: Oh, no, they didn't. There's actually more to the jingle.
25: Right. Yeah. That's how it ends.
4: Oh, dang it.
1: Sing them the original jingle, Gandhi.
4: Oh, it goes, at the Red House, where white people and black people buy furniture and Hispanics, too. That's how it ends.
25: I like the Casio keyboard vibe.
4: Me too.
1: That's crazy. Well, still, to this day, I mean, Z100 still plays a jingle, right? Do you have some of the old jingles we used to play on our show back in the day?
25: Like the Celino and Barnes one?
1: No, Z100 jingles. The radio jingles.
25: Yeah, we got to give me a second.
1: Yeah, I mean, we used to play jingles on the show. It's like the Z Morning Zoo
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27: 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They were called like shotgun jingles. They were really quick ones.
4: Oh, yeah. Scary.
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1: There's that one. Oh, God.
28: The Zoo Crew from the Met.
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27: I love the lasers.

0: Don't you have some personal
1: air? You know Elvis is there.
0: Ernie Anderson. Play that again. I love that one.
1: His hair in the air. You know Elvis is there.
0: Because I used to wear my hair up, like a big, like a, it was huge. And the, so,
2: awesome.
0: And his voice is on Ernie Anderson. Used to do ABC.
1: Tonight on Love Boat. Serving the universe. From the top of the Empire State Building, Elvis Duran.
0: Oh my God. My nipples just flew across the room.
2: That is so cool.
3: I love that stuff.
0: C100. All right, enough of those.
4: Wow.
0: So the days of the jingle are kind of, you know, they're dwindling. Now we have these new Z100 jingles, and they make my skin crawl. I'm like, oh, those are so 1983. Oh.
4: All things old are new again.
5: Yeah.
0: Does the Z100 still play jingles?
6: We do, but they're very quick. We still say serving the universe from the top of the Empire State Building.
0: Well, that's our thing. That's our line. We own that. All right. How cool.
6: They're modernized. Wow.
0: I know, but you know what? You listen digitally now. I mean, most people don't even listen to a radio that picks up a signal from the transmitter on top of the Empire State Building. So you kind of wonder, like, you know, if you're younger and you're like, why are they at the Empire State Building? I don't get it. Well, we're not. Right. But we are. You know, it's kind of weird. I don't know. Yeah, Garrett, what?
7: So growing up, I always wanted a pair of scrubs being a listener. So my mom, one year for Christmas, got out of work early, went to the Empire State Building and tried to go get scrubs, only to find out that the radio station wasn't at the Empire State Building.
0: Right. You know what? We have a transmitter at the top of the Empire State Building, and it's the size of your finger. It's like it's a little spike. That's all it is. Aww. That's the enormity of us at the Empire State Building. Hey, Diane on line 24. Let's go talk to Diane. How you doing, Diane? Welcome to the show.
8: Hi, good morning, everybody. Oh, my God, I can't believe I'm on the phone with you guys.
0: Welcome to the Z Morning Zoo. What's going on, Diane?
8: Okay, so my husband and I were stationed. Oh, hang on.
0: I'm sorry.
5: Some food.
9: We're on hold.
2: She put us on hold.
8: Okay, we were stationed in Austin back in 1988 or so,
0: right.
8: And before now it's the airport, but it was Bergstrom Air Force Base at the time.
0: I remember that.
8: And the jingle for Mr. Gaddy's Pizza went. Dial 459-2222 and get a Mr. Gaddy's Pizza delivered. And I still remember this.
4: Effective.
0: Oh, I love it when they put their phone number in their jingle.
4: Yeah.
0: I'm like, people don't even use phones anymore. When's the last time you called a pizza place?
8: It's hilarious because it's like, I can't even remember my own phone without looking at the number.
0: Right, exactly.
8: I still remember this one.
0: That's so funny. I remember Mr. Gaddy's Pizza in Austin. That was so funny. Well, listen, I love that you're listening to us. Where do you live now, Diane?
8: Well, I'm on my way to work. I live in a small town called San Diego, Texas.
0: Where
8: it's
0: is
8: about
0: that?
8: An hour. It's about an hour from Corpus Christi.
0: Wow. Oh, I never heard of. I lived in Texas most of my life. I've never heard of San Diego, Texas.
8: It's like the other one. It's by the water.
0: By the way, is it near Falfurrias, Texas?
8: Yes, it is.
0: See, I know where that is.
8: That's actually our high school rival. They're probably about 30 minutes away or so.
0: Oh, my God. This is crazy, crazy childhood stuff. Right, look, thanks for singing the Mr. Gaddy's Pizza jingle for us, Diane. Now you have a whole day ahead of you. I hope it's as great as this.
8: Oh, definitely. I love you guys, and the horns, definitely. Every time. Every time anybody wins. Horns all the way, definitely.
0: Yeah, okay. Aww. Air horns for you, Diane. We'll keep them on. Thanks for listening.
8: All
0: thanks,
8: right.
0: Thanks for calling. There you go, Diane. Wow. I'm telling you, going back to the old days of radio, you were only on in the cities where you had a

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Practical Magic 2 is brewing up sisterhood, magic, and of course a big pitcher of midnight margaritas. 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
1: It was just the other day on the show, we were talking about the weirdest places you've thrown up. I just woke up and realized what we're talking about. And it all started, we're talking about Danielle, who threw up at next to a grave site in the Bahamas.
2: Yes, Anna Nicole Smith's grave in the Bahamas, because I had a migraine. It was the worst migraine ever. And so I was at the gravesite. I think they handed me a candy bag to actually throw up in.
1: Yeah, she vomited in the candy
2: bag. But it was, so it wasn't on her actual grave, good. Which was good.
3: Good, good.
1: Look, yeah, we've all thrown up in different interesting places, you know, the bathrooms and side of the road.
2: Yeah.
1: Stuff like in the bed, things like that. But what famous place have you thrown?
4: Oh, my goodness.
1: Are we really doing this? Are we really talking about this?
5: It's interesting, though, because you think of all these tourist attractions that everybody goes to and the vast number of people that go. Somebody's got to vomit there at least once a day.
1: Oh, God, like
5: the
1: Empire, yes.
5: You know, some of these buildings, somebody's got to throw up there once or twice a day.
1: Oh, my gosh. That's why they have drains in the floors, I'm sure. Yes. They hose it down. And then don't forget school. You know what? That's when the janitor would bring the wood shavings, sawdust.
4: Yeah. Gandhi, Nate, and I witnessed someone throwing up at Newark Airport.
6: Oh.
4: Right there. Remember that? Yeah, that caused a stir.
6: That was bad.
4: Yeah. Or was it LaGuardia?
6: It was LaGuardia. But that was bad, yeah.
7: My dad threw up shrimp parmesan on an airplane one time.
2: Oh,
7: it was terrible.
2: Oh, Lord. That must have smelled lovely.
1: Okay, but what famous place have you thrown up at? Let's go talk to Sarah. Sarah's calling from Wildwood, New Jersey. Hey, Sarah, how's it going?
8: Hey, how are you?
1: We're doing great. So, I don't know why we think this is going to be interesting for anyone listening to the show, but the question is, where have you thrown up? Like, what fun different place?
8: So, it was the Gettysburg Battlefield.
1: Okay.
6: Oh, my God.
1: Now, it wasn't during an actual, military battle.
8: No.
1: Okay, so years after. So, you were at Gettysburg just, I guess, doing the tourist thing?
8: Yes, so my husband and I, we live about half an hour away from there, and we decided for one of our anniversaries to go there, walk around, and they have a thing called a cyclorama where you stand in the middle and they show you slides and it goes around in a circle.
1: Yep.
8: And it made me incredibly dizzy. It was the middle of July and I started getting lightheaded and nauseous. So we went out to the car, we drove around for a little bit, and we parked in front of one of the big monuments, and I just yacked everywhere.
1: Oh
6: my God.
1: No, did the crowd watch?
6: Oh, no.
8: Oh, it was in front of tons of people. It was awful. It was so embarrassing.
1: Lord. All right. But the good thing is if you do it at the Gettysburg Battlefield, no one there's going to ever see you again. So it's like, okay.
6: Right, that's
8: no,
6: true.
8: Absolutely not. And I have not gone back since.
2: Oh, man.
1: All right.
3: You can never show your face.
1: Thank you for listening. We appreciate it, Sarah. Have a great day, okay?
8: Thank you. You too.
1: All right. I have Ashley in Fairfax. Let's see if she actually wants to talk about this with us in front of millions of people. Hi, Ashley. How you doing?
9: Hi, I'm good. How are you?
1: We're doing okay. Talking about the famous places we've thrown up. Go.
9: So my son had thrown up on the monorail and on our way to Epcot at our very last stop before we headed home.
2: Oof.
1: That's awful.
9: And he gets motion sickness, so we thought it was just that. And all my daughter wanted to do was meet Anna and Elsa. So as we are waiting in line for Anna and Elsa, my son all of a sudden just looks over at us, bends over, and just vomits all over the floor.
2: Oh,
1: no. Oh my God. At their special meet and greet house?
2: Yes, that's that meet and greet house, right? It's an Epcot. Yep.
9: Like right before we got to them, and it was horrifying.
2: Oh.
1: Well, here's the thing. You take your little kids, ride the rides, and it's hot, and you're eating food, and you're full of sodium. They're gonna vomit eventually, aren't they?
9: Yes, and I will say everybody at Disney was absolutely wonderful. They helped clean him up. They were like, "Don't worry about it." They were great. My husband just scooped him up and just took him right on through, and I waited with my daughter to go meet Anna and Elsa. And then he proceeded to throw up in a bush.
3: Oh, God.
2: I wonder if anyone else has ever thrown up on Anna and Elsa.
3: Oh, I'm sure.
1: Well, I was about to say that. Well, on them. Or maybe they threw up on a tourist. But I bet out of all the places in America, Disney World probably has the most vomit.
3: Yeah, for sure.
2: Yeah.
3: Combined kids and rides. Oh,
2: yep.
4: Elvis, didn't one of your friends throw up on Mission Space?
1: Yes.
2: Lots of people.
1: Mission Space sent people to the hospital.
3: Yeah. Oh, God. Yeah.
1: All right. Well, Ashley, thank you for listening to us. Have a great day, okay?
9: Thank you so much. Bye.
1: We had a text from someone who actually threw up at the Vatican. I wonder if it was in the Sistine Chapel.
2: Oh,
5: oh my God.
2: You know how many of these roller coasters people throw up on?
3: Ew.
2: And what they do is they take the car and they hose it down, and then it just comes right back around for the next person to sit in it. And I've been there where I go, don't sit in the wet one. Do not sit in the wet car. That
3: when
2: one
3: you
2: was
3: puke
2: just washed out.
3: On a ride.
2: Yeah. Where does it go?
3: Doesn't it fly backwards?
2: I don't know.
1: Oh, God, yeah.
2: I don't want to know.
1: That happened to me once on a ride, but it wasn't puke. It was my bloody nose. I bled all over everyone behind us on the roller coaster. I waited for the first car. You know, you have to wait in the special line for the first car on the roller coaster. I got it, and my nose started bleeding because my nose bleeds all the time. And I was going to give up my first car, so I said I rode the ride, and I spattered everyone.
3: Oh,
1: it was fabulous.
3: Sick.
1: Kate, how you doing, Kate?
10: Yes.
1: Tell everyone where you threw up.
10: Like the cookies.
1: Oh
10: my gosh. I threw up all over the Vatican because I was so sick, which can't bode well for me because in the afterlife, what does that mean? I don't know where I'm going to wind up, but also I'm Jewish, so this is a whole other thing. So, but yeah, it was...
1: Wow. Well, where in the Vatican were you?
10: Oh my gosh.
1: You weren't the Sistine Chapel.
10: I was... No, in Rome, like all throughout, it just kept, it was not a good situation. I thought it was going to get better. All over, waiting online to get in, it was not good. But I wasn't about to miss it.
1: What? You could have turned back and gone back to the hotel, but you decided
10: I could have.
1: Stick with
10: No, but I was with a group of people, they weren't going to, I was sticking to it. I was I was committed to the Vatican, I was committed to being in Rome. It's what it was.
1: Well, vomit or not, you're going to enjoy it. Yeah, Gandhi.
3: Okay, so one, what caused the vomit?
10: I definitely had a virus.
2: Oh.
10: I was studying abroad.
2: So you were
10: and I definitely had a virus. I know. It was bad, but I lost 7 pounds. I was the lightest I've ever been in my whole life.
1: It was a nice story.
10: And I weighed myself, and it was in not the metric, so I had to convert it. And I was so excited the rest of the day. That carried me through the rest of the trip.
3: Wow.
10: So it was worth it.
3: Okay, so
1: I love a happy ending for a vomit story. What's that, Gandhi?
3: Well, my next question was going to be, in general, like, how many times do you need to throw up at a place before you leave it?
2: Oh, jeez.
10: In that moment, I guess the limit didn't exist because I was a group of people and I wasn't going anywhere, but probably once should do.
3: Okay.
10: But
5: can I just say,
10: one should use, in a normal circumstance, one should. I know that I didn't want to be selfish.
5: You were incredibly selfish because you're vomiting and ruining all these other people's good time. They're trying to see all of these.
10: Oh, no. I was discreet about it. Well, I never thought I'd be talking about vomit with you guys. This is actually...
1: I gotta be honest. I never thought we'd do a show about vomit, so we're doing it.
10: God. I know. This is nuts. Wow. Nobody else on the trip got sick. I think people gave it to me on the trip initially, so this is good. Yeah.
3: Okay.
10: This was... I was the grand finale. And,
1: We've learned a lot today. Can we move on? I can't talk about vomit anymore.
10: We can move on. I'm so sorry. I love you guys. You guys are the best. I listen every morning.
1: No, we wanted you. We wanted you on with us.
10: I'm so happy you called. I said, can I curse?
1: No, you can't.
10: Can I curse?
1: You can't. Okay. Cannot. Okay, do not say it. But we
10: I cannot.
1: Love you.
10: I won't.
1: You.
10: I said, holy moly, Z100's calling. All my coworkers are now crowded around me listening. This is amazing. All right. I love you guys.
1: Love you more. All right, are we done with vomit?
2: Yes, please. Thank you.
1: We're officially done with vomit. Have a nice day.
0: Don't answer the phone, Elvis Duran. The Elvis Duran phone tap.
1: All right, Garrett, what do you have today?
11: Amanda wants to play a phone tap on her boyfriend, Keith. Now, the couple took a vacation up to Canada, and unfortunately, they had a bad dinner experience out one night. So Keith decided to call the restaurant and try to straighten it out. So Keith hasn't gotten a call back from the restaurant yet. Until now, I'm going to be the guy... from the restaurant.
1: Oh, boy. All right. Let's see what happens when you call that Canadian restaurant. Or they call you.
11: Yes.
1: Let's see what happens. Let's listen to Garrett's phone tap.
12: Hello?
13: Is Keith there?
12: Yeah, this is him.
13: Hi, Keith. My name is Corey Matthews. I'm one of the managers at Zeal Seafood. I believe you called, and I'm just looking to return your phone call.
12: Yeah. I'm glad you called me back.
13: Man. Oh, not a problem, sir.
14: My girlfriend and I were up there a few weeks ago. We were having dinner, and we just, you know, honestly, we just had a horrible time, man.
13: We just
14: had a really bad time, and I'm just, you know, we're unhappy service, and it was just such an expensive meal. You know, and then, you know, basically as soon as the shrimps come out, it's like everything just goes to hell, you know, and it's
13: shrimp,
14: like you can't.
13: Shrimp.
14: That's what I said. I said shrimps. When you order shrimps scampi, you deserve more than like two shrimps.
13: Well, sir, it is a shrimp scampi, and
14: that's what I said.
13: All right, yeah, shrimp.
14: Okay,
13: all right,
14: I'm
13: so
14: like, when I order a shrimp, I want at least, you know, six, maybe nine shrimps.
13: Shrimp. Continue.
14: But don't correct me, please. Just let me talk.
13: All right, go ahead. No, that's fine.
14: I really just don't. I think that I'm calling you with the problem, and you don't need to be trying to fix my problem.
13: I'm not.
14: Listen, I just need you to listen to me and shut up for a second.
13: All right. That's fine. Again, go ahead, please.
14: Okay, continue. My girl, you know, she gets her chicken. Her chicken's cold. We complain to the waiter. And then to top it all off, I try to give the waiter the coupon. He said the coupon is not valid, man. Why distribute coupons if they're not valid?
13: Well, we don't. We distribute coupons.
14: I swear to Christ, you better stop correcting me, man. Seriously. Do you have somebody that's in charge of you? Because obviously you're incompetent and you don't know how to deal with this kind of situation.
13: That's
14: okay?
13: A little ironic right there, sir.
14: You don't know how to deal with this situation.
13: No, I am dealing with the situation. I am the person in charge and you have reached me.
14: You want me to come down and teach you how to run your business?
13: You wouldn't be coming down. You'd be coming up to Canada.
14: Oh, my God. I can't believe this.
13: I'm sorry you had a bad experience, but unfortunately, I'm not going to be able to help you out here.
15: Oh, my God. Wait. He's calling me on the other line. What should I do?
13: All right. Do me a favor. Hold tight 1 second. We'll call him right back.
15: Okay.
14: Hello?
15: Keith.
14: I've been trying to call you.
15: I'm sorry, Keith. What's going on?
14: Look, I just got off the phone with those jerks at that restaurant we went to up when we were in Canada. I'm furious because, you know, I try to tell this guy and I try to explain to him. I say, well, I ordered the shrimp scampi, you know, and I come out and I only got three shrimps. And then the guy starts correcting me. He starts correcting me about using the word shrimps. You know, I don't understand. It's like, I'm like, what the hell, man? It's like, you know, don't be getting on my case, you know, just because I don't speak properly. Well, shrimps is fine.
15: I know. It's upsetting. But it is pronounced shrimp.
14: No, hold on. Don't correct me. That's why I'm mad. But, look, that's what they are, right? If there's more than one shrimp, they're shrimps.
15: Well, no,
14: right?
15: Not really. No, but just the one thing is just shrimp. It's just shrimp.
14: Will you let it go?
15: Shrimp.
14: Hey, I'm not in school, please. Okay, I'm going to drive up to that state, and I'm going to shove his little shrimps up his little shrimp.
15: Honey, just calm down.
14: Don't laugh at me. You have to talk to him. If you had to talk to him, you would be just as mad as I am. So don't laugh at me.
13: Shrimps.
14: Who is this?
13: This is Garrett from Elvis Duran and the Morning Show.
14: What?
13: Yeah, you just got phone tapped by your girlfriend.
14: Oh, come on, man. That's not funny, man.
15: Be happy.
14: It's not.
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1: Hello, Sarah.
2: Good morning.
1: Oh, let me tell you why Sarah's so chipper. She won a bikini competition this weekend.
3: Oh. Good for you.
1: Congratulations. Oh, so where did this go down, Sarah? Talk to me.
2: So this went down in a little place, a little magical place called New Jersey. It was the OCB competition, which is Organization of Competitive Bodybuilding.
3: So you're a bodybuilder.
1: A fitness thing.
3: Nice. Yep. Wow, good for you.
2: Yeah, I guess I am. Yeah, I'm a bodybuilder. Yeah.
1: Listen to you.
2: That's what you're to say. Okay.
1: I know, but
2: yep,
1: wait a minute. So other people competed, and they were just as built as you. Obviously not as. Yeah. But congratulations. Wow. Now, how do we see you online, Sarah?
3: Yeah, I want to see.
2: Oh, you can absolutely go see. Okay. So here's what you can do. You can go to my Instagram page.
1: Okay. Well, what is it?
2: And it is Sowie1203.
1: Sally? Wait. Hold on. Sally? Wait, hold on. Sarah, how do you spell it?
2: S as in Sarah, A, W as in win, I. And then the numbers, 1203.
3: 1-2.
1: Sowie1203.
3: Oh, there you are. Oh, it's a private profile.
1: Well, we can't look at you.
3: Boo to that.
1: You know, let me ask you a question. Why do people have private profiles and you have to ask permission to... Why do you do that?
2: Oh, my God. I'm so sorry.
3: I have to follow us back now.
2: Now I'm here trying to figure this out.
1: You know what? We have time. Okay, so you won the bikini bodybuilding competition. First in open, second in novice, second overall. You must be so excited today.
3: Damn.
2: I'm so excited. And I lost 60 pounds to get there.
3: Oh, my gosh. Wow. Congratulations.
2: Yeah. So what? I just did, you know, I was like sick of myself. And I said, I've got to do something here. So I enlisted the help of some friends at the gym. My friend Amanda and Daliana, who I work out with. Worked out with them hardcore twice a day for about 3 months.
1: Wow.
2: And then I hired a coach named Danielle. She was amazing.
3: You're very welcome.
1: So you lost, not only did you lose 60 pounds since September, but you put on muscle weight as well. Congratulations to you. That's so awesome.
2: Thank you.
1: By the way, I have little bumps on my arms. They're called muscles.
3: Hello.
1: Hey, Alex, come here. I'll tell you, I've been working out almost every day, and I got out of the shower the other day, and Alex looked at me and said, oh, my God. You have muscles on your arms.
4: Yeah, you got one going. I thought it was a mosquito bite, but
3: the shade is still thrown.
1: I mean, I'm not Sarah. I'm not as well built as you, but I'm on my way. I'm going to win that bikini competition next year. I'm telling you right now.
2: Now let me just ask, did you find me?
3: No, because you haven't. No, you have to accept.
5: I found you, but your profile is private.
1: Okay. Yeah, turn off your privacy crap. Turn that off.
2: How do I do?
1: Oh, my gosh.
5: She figures out how to lose 60 pounds in a couple months.
1: You're acting very erratic. Are you on roids? You're on roids.
2: You know what? If I was, I would have won overall, but I didn't know that's what I...
1: Thank you for going drug-free, and congratulations, Sarah. That's a great story. Good for you.
2: You guys, and can I just say I'm like fangirling hardcore.
3: Aww.
2: I've been listening to you guys for about 10 years. And a few years back, I got drunk in the city, and I was on the subway crying, looking for Elvis Duran, asking every stranger I knew, "Is Elvis? Do you know Elvis Duran?" I was up to my best
1: friend. Yeah, I have that effect on most bodybuilders. Well, look, Sarah. Well, thank you for listening. I hope you have a beautiful day. Congratulations. You deserve to be very proud of yourself.
3: Yeah.
1: Thanks for listening.
2: Thank you so much, guys. I appreciate it. Can you guys send me a t-shirt? Oh, my God.
1: Yeah, we got a shirt for you. Hold on, I don't know if it'll fit with all your muscles.
3: By the way,
1: we're going to give you a $1,000 cash gift card.
3: Oh, my God.
1: You can spend it anywhere.
3: Yeah.
1: Anywhere you want.
3: Anywhere.
1: You will spend it on whatever you want, okay?
2: Oh, my God. Elvis, thank you.
1: $1,000.
3: Oh, my God.
1: $1,000, and you know, but open up your Instagram so we can get in there and look at you.
3: Yes.
2: Oh my God, I'm trying to find you. You should see me. Right. I'm frantically.
1: Hold on a second.
5: Dear God, I hope she's not trying.
1: She's nuts.
3: She's
1: anyway, so,
3: funny.
1: So you just won a $1,000 cash gift card there, Sarah.
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16: 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So what's in a name? 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

Z100. It's no secret Machine Gun Kelly is a big fan of tattoos. He went through a spiritual transformation where he tattooed much of his body jet black. What's less known is he also embraces mantras, affirmations, he says to himself, to focus and uplift himself. There's one he says daily that's so important, he wants to tattoo it to his tongue. Check it out. 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
1: Well, look at you two. Good to see you.
2: Hi.
1: I'm looking forward to another week together. I was just reading that Raven Lanae says that she gets imposter syndrome sometimes.
2: I feel like a lot of celebrities or artists sometimes have that.
1: I think I have that.
2: Well, there's a lot of pressure to live up to the hype of what you think the world sees you at, et cetera, et cetera.
1: But when people say to me, you can't think about what people think of you, I just can't do that.
2: I think everyone naturally does. You wish you couldn't.
1: No, I want you guys to like me. Like, I don't not care what you think about me, Sisney Tanya. So maybe I do have imposter syndrome.
3: That's fine. Cute.
1: But then you become that
2: but
1: person.
2: But just because you want somebody to like you doesn't mean that you have imposter syndrome.
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1: I pretended before at the first day of every job that I knew what I was doing.
2: Everyone fakes it till they make it.
1: Yeah, I think that's part of it. So I guess what I'm saying, Raven, is we get it.
2: Yeah.
1: And part of that is like building confidence too. You got to imposter it, like you said, till you can do it. Make them think you can.
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1: Wow.
0: Has this crossed your mind? These names coming up. 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

0: Z100, New York's number one hit music station. 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Now, if you're trying to come up with a name for your child on the way, they just put out a list of the first names of people who are successful, and they say that these names could be more likely to generate success in their adult life. One, female, Jennifer. Two, female, Mary.
1: Mary.
0: Three, female, Susan.
1: My name often autocorrects to Susan.
0: Yeah, I probably have called you Susan in my text.
1: Many people will say Susan sometimes.
0: Now, male names. This is on a list. If you want your child to possibly have more success, these names they say. Robert, Michael, and James.
1: Wow. Michael. Look at
0: we
1: that.
0: We got a Michael. We got one on the list.
1: Yeah.
0: Fingers crossed for his band. Next tour.
1: That's right.
0: Today's quote. Don't let someone who gave up on their dreams talk you out of yours.
2: Oh, love that.
1: So true.
0: They may just want you to come along with them.
1: Like, stay out of it.
2: Misery loves company.
1: Mm-hmm. Not in this town.
2: Mm-hmm. Actually, I think specifically in this town.
1: I meant like myself as a town. Like, don't come at me.
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Z100. All right, coming up next. 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Hang on for that.

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1: So this is something that's gone viral. People are posting on Instagram the sounds, more specifically the songs, and these are millennials of that age group. So me, I'm cusp. I'm right in the end.
2: Mm-hmm. I think we'll let you in the group.
1: Well, come on.
2: Come on in.
1: I've been there. Like, yeah. I'm cusp millennial.
2: Mm-hmm.
1: You're in it.
2: Millennial.
1: Tanya's in it. McKenna's in the back room in it.
2: Yes.
1: So tell me if this is true. Basically, they're saying that with these songs I'm about to play, you can name that tune in a second. Here's one.
2: Oh. Hypnotize.
1: Yeah.
3: Biggie.
2: Next episode? Yes.
1: I mean, this is not fair. We play these songs every day. Here's one.
4: Hey, yeah.
3: Oh, shoot.
4: I wanna shoot new man.
2: Salt and pepper.
3: Oh, yeah.
2: Oh, Genuine.
1: That's true. When that comes on, I stop what I'm doing. That's such a great one. Pony. Right?
2: Yep.
1: All right, here's another one. Can you do it?
2: Oh, Gangster's
3: Paradise.
1: Gangster's Paradise. Coolio.
3: Oh.
4: Turn down for what? Turn down for what?
1: Every time I've seen him do that song live, every venue goes crazy. Oh, this is fun. This is our job.
2: I love stuff like this.
1: This is our job.
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1: Well, Polestar predicted Bruno Mars will end 2026 with the most successful tour. They're predicting the romantic tour could rake in up to $500 million. 6 months of work. 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

Z100. Why not come to Vegas? 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BTS, yeah. Benson Boone, also. 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
1: Mental health struggles can impact anybody, everybody, right? 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

Z100. There's no secret. Machine Gun Kelly is a big fan of tattoos. He went through a spiritual transformation where he tattooed much of his body jet black. What's less known is he also embraces mantras, affirmations, he says to himself, to focus and uplift himself. There's one he says daily that's so important, he wants to tattoo it to his tongue. Check it out. Search MGK.

0: Z100. Something dividing the internet we're getting into next. It's a stranger watching your bags at the airport. Have you ever asked someone to do that?
1: Watching.
0: Would that freak you out? Watching your bags at the airport. I'll explain in a second.

0: Z100. It's Ryan Seacrest. So there's a woman that posted this on TikTok. It inspired a huge debate. Her name's Kara. What do you like?
1: I would have said Kara.
0: Kara. Fine, let's call her Kara. I don't know her. But she was waiting to board at the Tampa airport, a plane. And she asked a woman, another passenger there at the airport, sitting near her, if she would watch her carry-on while she went to the bathroom. So that alone I would not do. I don't know. Who's the person?
2: What? And I do that all the time.
0: A stranger?
2: Yeah.
1: And I don't want to watch someone's bag.
0: Are you allowed to even watch someone's bag? What if it's a bag with something bad in it?
1: Exactly.
2: I don't want to take my carry-on into the...
1: And then you're like, what if they don't come back? And like, now you need to leave.
0: Well, what if it's got something bad in it?
1: Yeah.
0: So the woman said, the stranger said, no, you got to take your bag with you. I can't watch your bag. And the bathroom just a few steps away. She didn't take the bag. But people are all up in arms about this, saying, well, why is the woman so rude?
2: Yeah.
0: And others are saying, well, you don't leave your carry-on bag with a stranger. I don't think the airport lets you do that, wants you to do that, unless you know the person or unless you know what's in the bag. Because don't they ask you, did you pack your bags? Have they been with you the whole time? Like, it doesn't seem like it's safe to just...
3: It's not.
0: It's nice.
3: And then you don't know if that person that was, quote, watching your bag, put something in your bag. You know, it's just keep your bags to yourself.
0: But everyone was all on different sides of this. I think it's your bag. You got to take it with you.
3: But look, it's just like here. Tanya doesn't see an issue with it where you and I are like, hey.
2: I just don't want to roll my bag into the bathroom if I don't have to. Like, I already have to wet ones, wipe all my luggage when I get home anyway.
0: I think if I work at the airport, I'm telling you it's not safe.
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1: I think it's interesting when it comes to going to see your favorite artist in concert. 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
2: Right.
1: It's kind of a lottery, right?
2: Would like, you buy the ticket
1: and you're going to sit?
2: Not know where your seat's going to be.
1: All right. Would you buy the ticket? You don't know where it's going to be, but it's at an accessible price. Could be anywhere. Next.

0: New York's number one hit music station, Z100. All right, you love to go to a show. I mean, getting out and seeing your favorite artist perform live is nothing like it. Concert tickets have become, for the good seats, or any seats, kind of insanely expensive.
1: So expensive, yeah.
0: Olivia Rodrigo's doing basically what some others are doing, which is a ticket lottery. You buy a ticket at a fixed price, and you don't know until you get there where you're going
1: to
0: sit.
1: Yeah. It could be anywhere from $20 to $30, and you won't know until you actually arrive to the venue that day. They're trying to avoid resellers buying tickets with their bots and then obviously reselling them for thousands of dollars. It just makes it so impossible for the true fans to be able to buy tickets and go see their favorite artists.
0: Right. Would you rather spend 20, 30 bucks on a ticket not knowing if it's going to be nosebleed or on the floor? Or would you rather spend 75, 80 bucks knowing it's going to be fine?
1: I would do this. And it's not 75, 80 bucks these days.
2: For fine,
1: it's literally like $200 for nosebleeds and then like $800 for like midsection and then thousands of dollars if you want to be near the front. So it's just so impossible these days, I feel, to buy concert tickets. I would absolutely 100% do this if it guaranteed that I was going to be in the door, in the building. I don't care where I'm sitting. I'm there for the vibes.
0: It's concert lottery ticket style.
1: Mm-hmm.
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Happy Labor Day. I get to rock with you all afternoon on everything at La Crystal Rosas. 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And second of all, yep, I have your tickets to see Doja Cat coming up this afternoon. 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

ASL. Happy Labor Day weekend. Z100 New York's number one hit music station. I'm Crystal Rosas. What's been the best part of your Labor Day weekend? My primos, they're in town from California. We hit the Comedy Village in Midtown. Drinks at the Beekman 2.

700, New York's number one hit music station. Apple's supposed to unveil iPhone 18 this Wednesday and some other of their iPhones. Honestly, I'm kind of iPhone fatigued out.

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1: 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Both her parents, Kim and Kanye, were there in the VIP balcony. It looks like they were copacetic. And little North, she is becoming a little superstar. She did the thing.

C100 New York's number 186 station. Am I good? Oh, I'm just tired from all the partying Labor Day weekend. Anyways, he's Zara Larsson at our 2026 iHeartRadio Music Festival. 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
0: When you have 5 and 7-year-old boys, I can promise you they love superheroes.
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3: 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Hope you're enjoying your Labor Day. 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
4: In Nassau County, a crash on the westbound Southern State Parkway before Route 107. Delays go all the way back into Suffolk County past Route 110. So any other westbound road is going to be better. Grand Central Parkway westbound heavy getting to the area of the LIE. Northbound side of the FDR Drive, there's a crash right before the Queensboro Bridge. Those delays go all the way back to the 30s. And southbound side of the Deegan by Moshaloo Parkway, that's a brand new accident. Those delays are starting to build as well. From the WOR Newsroom, I'm Adrienne Watson.
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your Doja Cat tickets in two more songs. I'm Crystal Rosas. And this Thursday, a Talk Back Thursday on Z100, your chance to see Harry Styles. Here's his new one, Dance No More.

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Commercial free Z100, New York's number one hit music station. I'm Crystal Rosas. Right now, your tickets to see Doja Cat pulling up to MSG December 1st, all thanks to Sarah V. So just be caller 100. Here's a number, 800-242-0100. It was looking pretty light when I was walking around the city earlier, but I know there's still a few of us hanging out in our car. Again, 800-242-0100, your tickets for Doja Cat. All right, now.

0: keep on winning.
1: I can't believe this. Oh, my God. Oh, my gosh.
2: Yup, Lori. You are caller 100. Thanks for hanging out here in White Plains. I'm Crystal Rosas, and you're going to see Doja Cat at MSG.
1: Oh, my God. Thank you so much. My daughter's going to be so happy.
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2: 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This is all thanks to Sarah V. Congrats.
1: Thank you so much. And congrats to you. I heard you were like in the top for these shows. So congrats to you.
2: Well, that's helped to you too. Yes, your afternoons with Crystal Rosas on Z100 was just named the number one afternoon show in the country.
1: Woo!
2: So much to celebrate. Winnings all around. Thank you so much for the love, Queen.
1: Of course.
2: Now, you hanging out. You can win tickets to see Doja Cat 2. That's coming up closer to 5:20 right here on Z100. I can't move.

I love this trend on Z100 New York's number one hit music station. A group of guy friends pulled up to the airport and did an ugly pants exchange. They all picked ugly pants for each other and had to wear

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I'm Crystal Rosas. My heart, did you see this video of Dallas firefighters that climbed 110 stories in full gear to honor the Fire Department of New York members that lost their lives during 9/11? Oh.

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You know, one of my biggest inspirations is Wendy Williams. I'm Crystal Rosas, and there's that Wendy Williams documentary coming out. Her and her team are not part of it at all. Her old producer, Norman, is speaking out, saying he's refused to participate in any documentaries about Wendy, saying he doesn't want to be involved in trashing her. Yeah, Norm, if you're a real one, you knew he was always loyal. For just a chance.

0: 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I'm Crystal Rosas here in Seaford, New York. Maria, what's your Labor Day looking like, queen?
1: I'm actually having a drink right now at the clubhouse.
0: Yes, you are doing Labor Day right. Wait, where's the clubhouse?
1: Yes, in Belmore.
0: I need to check it out over there. I'm nosy. What are we sipping on?
1: I'm having tequila and club.
0: Girl, you are inspiring me, skinny legend, you.
1: Boring, but yes.

Marshall Frazee, 100 New York's number one hit music station. Did you see this proposed plan that could pay stay-at-home parents $9,000 per child each year? Unmarried couples get nothing.

Happy Labor Day on Commercial Free Z100, New York's number one hit music station. I'm at Crystal Rolls House. Aren't you happy you weren't at Burning Man? Did you see after a crazy rainstorm, some festival goers, including Diplo, had to walk 15 miles through the desert to get back to civilization? Yeah,

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1: Hey, I'm Crystal Holsaw. Someone friendly dragged Kevin right here, Tame Impala, in his comments saying Kevin goes to the hairdresser and asks for the 2001 Julian Casablancas. 1,000 people liked the comment. What do you think? You gonna get that hairstyle soon? Tame Impala.

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My name's Crystal Rosas. I see a lot of people online enjoying our Jersey girl Alex Earle's new Netflix reality show, Earle Meets World. Have you seen it yet?

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1: Your tickets for Doja Cat and three more songs. I'm Crystal Rosas. Zara Larsson made fun of some commenters on her video when they commented, "You should be a singer." She said they should be ashamed of the lack of creativity in their jokes. Yeah, leave Zara alone. Here's Tyla and Zara Larsson.

Totally on Z100 New York's number one hit music station on this beautiful Labor Day. What a beautiful day today, huh? Your chance right now to see Doja Cat pulling up to MSG December 1st. 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My name is Crystal Rosas. 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

0: Thank you, DJ. What's
1: up? I'm Crystal Rosas. Who's on line 12? Hello?
2: Hello.
1: Hi, what's your name? Where are we at?
2: I'm Dia.
1: Hello?
2: Dia, tell me your name.
3: I just did. What are you doing?
2: Hi, it's Dia from Nanuet.
1: Gia, how old are you?
2: This is what happens when you have five kids calling at the same time.
1: This is so funny. Gia, girl, how old are you?
4: Hi.
2: How old are you?
4: I'm 11.
1: Yeah, I had the attitude with my mom when I was 11, too. Hopefully, she'll grow out of it, Mom. Don't worry. I did.
2: Dying right now.
1: Me, too. 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
2: Woo! You got Doja Cat, girl.
1: Now, Gia, be nice to your mom, okay? She helped win you Doja Cat tickets. The show December 1st at MSG. All thanks to Sarah V. Congratulations, fam.
4: Thank you.
2: Thank you so much.
1: Of course, Mama. Shout out all the kids in the car. What's their names?
2: Angelina, Nico, Gia.
1: Awesome. And then you, most importantly, Mom?
2: Stacy.
1: Stacy. Okay, after this, go have a margarita. Fair?
2: Yeah, that's where we're headed.

Kelsey and Happy Labor Day. Z100 New York's number one hit music station. Time for me to shimmy out of here. But our girl Kayla is in next. And she has another chance for you to win tickets to see Doja Cat. Okay, I'm back tomorrow afternoon. And again, thank you for making your afternoons with Crystal Rosas number one in the country for afternoons. I will be back tomorrow. Till then, at La Crystal Rosas. Enjoy the rest of your Labor Day. Mwah!

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4: 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Northbound Cross Island Parkway crashed before the Throgs Neck Bridge. The Clearview Expressway is moving much better. 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
11: Happy Labor Day. Hope you've been enjoying your three-day weekend. I'm Kayla. Welcome to the show. All right, this hour, music by Benson Boone on the way. I got Ariana Grande, Zara Larsson. Let's get started.

0: It's
1: Z100. We can officially say that next week is our iHeartRadio Music Festival presented by Capital One, happening in Vegas with artists like Ciara, The Smashing Pumpkins. Benson Boone's going to be taking the stage. And if you just want to bite the bullet and get the tickets, we still have some at AXS.com.

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0: Zoo 100, New York's number one hit music station. What's up, I'm Kayla. If there's one thing that I've learned is you can't go out with everybody. Not everybody can hang, especially when you're going out in a city like New York. So who in your friend group can you just not go out with?
1: It was an old friend of mine. 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I kid you not, maybe 8 o'clock at night would hit and she'd already start with, oh, my head hurts, can you take me home? 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So by the time 9 o'clock hit, we're like, okay, we have to take her home.
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Z100. Hope you've been enjoying your 3-day weekend, whether you are hanging by the pool, maybe you're at a cookout right now, or heading into the city to bar hop. 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Just leave us a talkback message telling us why you're excited to see Harry and who you would take with you at Madison Square Garden. Good luck.

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26: Happy Labor Day. I don't want this 3-day weekend to end. My name is Kayla, and coming up this hour, I got music by Ariana Grande on the way. I got Dominic Fike, some Taylor Swift, and your chance to win Doja Cat tickets. Stay close.

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